0: against the Giants, not a good one. Four innings, gave up five runs in that start. But I saw some highlights with that slider. Slider was much better.
1: There's a pitch chased and missed by Alvarez.
0: Good fastball there at 97. Velocity's been there for Grayson Rodriguez. It's been location and still trying to get a feel for his secondary pitches.
1: Here's the next pitch. That's in there for a called strike. That was a curveball. So he's moved quickly in front here on Yordan Alvarez, who's 3-for-7 in the series with three runs batted in. Leads the American League in batting average, home runs, and runs batted in, and in other categories as well. And on this two-strike pitch, he lines one out to center, and out there is Josh Lowe tonight. He'll make the catch on that one. And so that is the second out. Mike Trout is DHing for the Angels tonight. Two are gone. Isak Paredes will be the next batter. Top of this first inning. No score, two outs, no one on base. It's being presented by your SoCal Hyundai dealers. Test drive a new Hyundai today. Here's the pitch. And that one is a pitch in there for a called strike.
0: Grayson Rodriguez started the game off with a strikeout of Jeremy Pena, and that's the first strikeout by an Angels pitcher presented by Circle K.
1: Here's the next delivery, and that one's fouled off on the right side, back to the club level out of play. So the count goes to no balls and two strikes. Angels infield is backed up. The second baseman, Vaughn Grissom, not too far from the second base bag where he's positioned. Playing off the bag at first is Shotterwell. Meadow in the traditional shortstop pole, and the pitch. And that's fouled off again on the right side, back and out of play.
0: Grayson Rodriguez, one of his better starts of the season, came back in June when he faced the Astros. 5 1/3, gave up three runs, two earned runs. Couple of walks, six strikeouts.
1: There's a pitch that is low. This is his fourth career start against the Astros. 0-1 lifetime against them. 6.06 ERA. He has struggled at the Big A this year, Rodriguez, in the pitch, and that's fouled back behind the plate. Making his seventh career start at the Big A. As an Angel, 1-3 here at the Big A with a 10.22 earned run average. He's retired the first two. He's in front here, 1-2 on Paredes. No score, just underway, top of the first. Next one again fouled off, so a pretty good battle going on here between these two. Next pitch will be the seventh in this matchup. And Paredes has fouled off four of the last five pitches.
0: Yeah, this is the kind of at-bat he gives you. He will grind out an at-bat.
1: 1-2, and that one is high, and that one backs him out of the box, the batter's circle, and into foul territory on the third base side. He was backpedaling quite a bit.
0: Yeah, and that last pitch at 97, trying to push him off the plate, trying to get probably that slider to the outside corner here.
1: 2-2. This is a shot into right center. It's going to fall in for a base hit. Cleared the infield and takes a couple of bounces out there in right center before Adele can get to it. Throws it back to the infield. So a two-out hit by Paredes. And now Christian Walker, who's bumped up to the cleanup spot, he will be the next batter. Had a home run in last night's game. He's had three hits in the first two games of the series.
0: That last pitch velocity was there at 97, but that catch is the middle of the plate. And I think for Grayson Rodriguez this year has had troubles with two outs. Teams hitting .426 against him with two outs.
1: Here's the pitch. And that is taken for ball one. It's one ball, no strikes. Infield remains backed up with two outs. Here's the next delivery. That's a little bit low, and the Angels step up against Hayden Wisniewski. And he's on, what, about an 80-pitch limit tonight?
0: Yeah. That's what he threw in his last rehab start, so they're figuring that's going to be the target area.

0: at 5 rehab starts.
1: There's one that misses low. So it's a 3-0 count. Here's the next delivery, and that's a pitch in there for a called strike.
0: Yeah, Grayson Rodriguez, fastball sitting in that 97's touch 98. And that part of it has been here. It's just been where he's located his fastball. It's got him into trouble.
1: Here's the pitch, and that's high. So that is a two-out walk, and Angels pitching here in this series, having some trouble getting the third out of innings. Batter now will be Altuve. He had a couple of hits last night. He's 2-for-9 in the series, .232 batting average.
0: Yeah, 20 of the 34 runs that Grayson Rodriguez has allowed this year have come with two outs.
1: Yeah, and he's struggling here. You got the first two with little trouble. Here's Altuve. A hit here could mean a run, and he takes the first pitch, and that one missed inside for a ball. That was a slider. Next pitch, and that's on the outside part of the plate. That's a called strike.
0: That's a good slider there.
2: Batter's challenging to call a strike.
1: So this call by the home plate umpire Jacob Metz is being challenged by Altuve, and it's a ball. So
2: pitches the ball, he's had two challenges of any.
1: Altuve wins that challenge.
0: I thought that might have clipped the corner, and it did not. This ABS challenge powered by T-Mobile.
1: Two and oh is the count, and the delivery. And that's taken for a called strike. After Altuve, if he keeps the inning going, they have Taylor Trammell waiting on deck. Here's the next pitch, and that's in there. That's a called strike, and now the count's level. It's 2-2. It's already 25 pitches here in the top of the first, and that's even after Rodriguez got the first two batters out in a row.
0: Yeah, long at bat to Paredes, and certainly Christian Walker ended up walking him. Last two pitches have been both changeups and Altuve. And we talk about Altuve, I don't think there's anybody in baseball that stands farther away from home plate than Altuve.
1: Yeah. Right-handed batter. 2-2 the count, next delivery, and this is a ball grounded softly toward short, fielded by Neto, throws, a little low, but handled by Shonewell, and the inning is over. So they leave a pair on, and we go to the bottom of the first. There's no score on Angels Radio, also available on the Angels Radio app.
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1: We get ready to go to the bottom of the first inning. Zach Neto will get ready to lead things off for the Angels. So it will be Neto, Trout, and Shotwell. Here's the pitch, and that's a pitch that's a little bit low. Kind of wonder what's going through the mind of Hayden Wesneski, who's back on the mound.
0: Oh, yeah.
1: Over a year between pitching in a major league game, coming back from the Tommy John elbow surgery. Next pitch, that's fouled back. And so the count's even. It's one ball and one strike.
0: Man, I didn't have Tommy John. I didn't have that long layoff. But when you were on the injured list for an extended period of time, you do learn a lot, because you could sit back and watch the game of baseball and pick up things where when you're in the middle of competing all the time, it's hard to really sit back and kind of analyze it. But when you're on the IL, you have nothing but time to watch how guys attack guys.
1: This is the fourth time that Wesneski has faced the Angels. 2-0 record, 2.65 ERA. He was a guy that they got in a deal with the Cubs, and that was after the 2024 season. And that pitch is inside, and he has walked Neto. So that's a five-pitch walk. Mike Trout will be the next batter. Trout's gone 1-for-8 in the series.
0: And he's been a guy throughout his career that's been a starter and bullpen guy throughout the course of a season. He's never been a full starter.
1: Here's the pitch, and that one's lifted in the air down the left side, shallow left field. People are chasing. No one's going to get to it, though. And getting to second is Trout, and the Angels have him at second and third.
0: They're going to give Trout a double on this. This one here is a thing of beauty. This ball is jammed, and it is in a perfect spot. You got Trammell, the left fielder, the shortstop, Pena, both trying to get to the spot, and this one just perfectly hits. And for Trout, first hit of the game, and that's presented by 714 Tickets. 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
1: Nolan Shotwell is the batter. A hit could mean a couple runs. He swings at that one and hits a low liner, and it's caught by Altuve. He got that one just above the shoe tops. It was hit right at him. And luckily, Trout, who was the closest runner to Altuve, Trout didn't get that far off the bag, and Pena came hustling over to cover in case Trout didn't get back to the bag. That's out number one.
0: That double by Mike Trout is presented by Surfside Iced Tea. No bubbles, no troubles, just doubles.
1: Here comes the pitch. And this is Grissom at the plate. He takes the first one for ball one. Grissom is the cleanup batter for the Angels. He's homered and driven in three runs in the first two games of the series. Here's the pitch, and that's a little bit inside. We're in the bottom of the first. It's being presented by Foundation Building Materials, the official jersey partner of Angels baseball.
0: And Astros infield is back, so put the ball in play, and there'll be a run on the board here. They are willing to give up the run for an out.
1: Next pitch, and that's a line shot, and that's through into left field. One run will score, another comes in, and Grissom, who's been coming through a lot here in July with runners on base, delivers there. He doubles, and the Angels have a 2-0 lead.
0: Well, this is a fastball, and it is middle of the plate, and Vaughn Grissom jumps all over at 19 RBIs now here in the month of July. for Vaughn Grissom.
1: Driven in five now in this series. Joe Adell will be the next batter. I do want to mention that it's probably going to be next inning, sometime in the second inning, whether it's a top or bottom. John Mozeliak, the Angels interim GM, is going to join us, and we'll kind of pick his brain about the Angels' first trade since he's taken over running the club.
0: Yeah, so much talk about the Angels, and the Angels make a move here today.
1: Here comes the pitch, and that went on Adell. That skips past the catcher Diaz and goes back to the backstop, and easily moving over to third on that wild pitch will be Grissom. In case you missed it, the Angels, just before the game started, announced that Logan Ohapi and Chase Silseth have been traded to the Texas Rangers. And in exchange, the Angels get a 19-year-old minor league infielder from the Texas Rangers, Angel Arredondo, who had been playing in A-ball. He was hitting 247, at 8 homers, 47 runs batted in 86 games. Very young player. Here's the pitch, and that's fouled off over on the left side.
0: Yeah, and again, the Angels are in a little bit of a pickle here. They have Travis d'Arnaud is basically, I think today's going to be his last day on his rehab, and then he was going to get activated. And the struggles for Logan Ohapi, you weren't sure, and there's been some talk about potentially sending Logan Ohapi down to AAA to try to figure some things out. So Ohapi now on his way to Texas.
1: He was hitting just 209 this season. There's a pitch low. They have the infield in, and the count's full now on Adell. So it's been a struggle first inning here for Wisniewski, pitching in his first major league game in over a year. Here's the next one on Adell. This is hit on a high hop, and it bounces over the glove of the shortstop, Pena, and that's going to be another run.
0: Yeah, they had the infield back with Vaughn Grissom, and then they pulled it in for Joe Adell, and this one hits right in front of home plate with the infield in. It hops right over the head of Jeremy Pena for another hit.
1: So it's 3-0 Angels.
0: Wisniewski, it is so difficult your first game back, and you do everything from a physical standpoint. You get your minor league rehabs all done, and you forget sometimes the mental side of this, of how good these guys are at this level, that the mistakes you might have got away in your rehab, you're not going to get away with here. Angels 3 on the board here in the first.
1: So the next hitter is Wade Meckler. He's 0 for 3 in the series, and 0 for his last 10 as he digs in. Season average is 291. Here's the pitch, and Meckler takes, that's right in there for a called strike. Third baseman Paredes, right at the edge of the grass, he's in. Rest of the infield, backed up, middle part, double play depth. One out in the inning, and the pitch, that's a liner, and that's a base hit into center field. Meckler comes through. Angels have him at first and second. So the Angels have had six batters bat. Five of the six have reached base safely. Four of the six have had hits. The other one that got on was Neto, had the leadoff walk. And now Denzer Guzman will be the next batter with one out and two on.
0: Yeah, you see some movement down in that Astros bullpen. A couple guys starting to stretch. And that last pitch was a slider right in the middle of the plate.
1: Guzman's gone 0 for 3 in the series, and he swings at the first pitch, grounds one to short. They go to second for one, relay to first. That is in time, and that is how the inning will end. So it ends on a 6-4-3 twin killing, but the Angels come up with a three spot in the bottom of the first, take a 3-0 lead to the second on Angels Radio, also available on the Angels Radio app.
9: 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And the first 25,000 fans will receive a Zach Neto bobblehead, courtesy of Circle K. Visit angels.com/promotions for more.
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1: We get ready to go to the second inning, and Taylor Trammell will lead things off. Angels have a 3-0 lead. Angels put together four hits and a walk to get those three on the board. And here comes the pitch. That's a little bit inside. Well, we mentioned that Angels interim general manager John Mozeliak pulling his first deal in the Angels front office. And John, that's why you're here right now. We want to talk to you about the trade that was announced just minutes before the start of the ball game. Maybe try and walk us through it a little bit.
13: Yeah, obviously doing trades right before a game, there was the why we didn't wait till post game is because we didn't want to be a catcher short. So we knew we had to do something prior to the game if we could get it done in time. We actually probably agreed on everything probably around 4:30, closer to 5 today. So it was a lot going on in the last hour and a half.
1: Sure. And when did the players be notified of this? How soon before the game?
13: It was about 25 minutes before the game.
1: Wow. Okay.
13: So there wasn't a lot of time.
1: Yeah. Counts 1-2. Here's the next one, and this is grounded on the right side. Stopping it on the outfield grass, getting up and throwing is Grissom, and the throw is in time. Boy, Von Grissom's having a good first couple of innings in this ball game. That play will go 4-3, and Yiner Diaz will be the next batter. Well, tell us a little bit, and we'll talk about the addition to the Angels. Is it Angel or Angel, first of all? Are you sure?
13: I'm not sure.
1: Okay.
13: I would have gone Angel, but
1: Arredondo is the last name.
13: Correct.
1: He's from Mexico, and he was playing in the Rangers organization. He was in Class A. What caught your eye as far as this young 19-year-old third baseman?
13: Yeah, so obviously we're adapting a model to help make our decisions. And so that really is including what our scouts say about our players.
1: Here's the pitch. This is hit well, and it's carrying deep out into left field, and you can kiss that goodbye. Yiner Diaz, who had not had a at-bat in this series, that's his first one. He hits his 7th home run of the season. And now it's a 3-1 Angels lead, and the next batter will be Cam Smith. So, yeah, talk about
13: so
1: your
13: as
1: new
13: I was
1: infielder.
13: Saying yeah. on him, he's the way I would give you the elevator speech on him is he's a plus-plus defender. He has plus bat-to-ball skill, so he is someone that puts the ball in play, and I think, you know, power will come with age, but reminding yourself that he's only 19. And I would say the other way I would describe him is he's just a good baseball player.
1: Okay.
13: And so I think when,
2: batter challenges to call a strike.
13: As we start to think about the deals we want to make is we want to make sure that we have a strong foundation.
2: Close to close pitch strike. Houston has one challenge remaining.
1: All right, so the count right now, no balls and a strike on Cam Smith.
0: Hey, and one of the things you talked about when you took over on this job, putting the bat to ball is one of your priorities. You want a team, kind of build a team with contact, and that is what we're seeing start to appear a little bit more here at the major league level. And the teams, you feel like that have had success, are teams that put the ball in play.
13: No, I agree with that. And I'm not opposed to having guys that can hit the ball out of the ballpark, but I don't like to see guys that don't have the ability to put the ball in play when they can't go deep. And so, like, trying to understand who you are, and we want to make sure that our development strategy is about getting the most out of what you are capable of doing.
1: There's a pitch there that evens up the count. It's now two balls and two strikes.
0: And we also talked about before, pitching and defense. And obviously you just talked about this young man is a plus-plus defender. That is always going to be something I think that every organization looks for, because you can't win without pitching and defense.
13: Exactly. And, you know, we've witnessed it here, right? And like, when you're not playing clean baseball, that is something that just puts so much more pressure on your pitchers, puts so much pressure on your overall team. And I think, you know, what we were able to accomplish today, it's a small step, but it's a step in the right direction.
1: Here's the next pitch. That one is low. So, John, with that said, you still have, I guess, about a handful of days here left until the trading deadline next Monday. Are you looking to do more?
13: So two things. One is, you're right, the trading deadline is Monday, which for people like myself will feel like eternity.
1: Yes.
13: Right? So there'll be a lot of time. So you just have to remind yourself that you can be patient through this process. And then number two is, I do think this signals that this franchise, that the Angels are looking to create change. I think you both would agree. I mean, like, we want this team to win, and we want to see things be brighter for the future, but you're going to have to make some changes to do that, because it's just not going to happen with a snap of your finger. We're going to have to do some things, and we're working on trying to identify what those look like to make this club better, not just for tomorrow, but for the future, and so it's consistently good.
1: Counts 3-2 here on Cam Smith. This will be the 10th pitch of this at bat here, and here's the next delivery, and that one is going to be a foul ball. Now, your first deal, you acquire a minor league player today. There's a lot of speculation that if there are some future deals, that you might be acquiring more assets as far as younger players than veteran players. And there's a swing and a miss, and down on strikes is Cam Smith.
13: Well, that was a broad question, and when you use the word younger, that could mean anything, right? You could be a 26-year-old rookie, or you could be a 20-year-old playing AAA.
1: Right.
13: I think what we're trying to do is acquire as much future talent as we can.
1: Okay.
13: Does that mean they might be a plug-and-play in the big leagues next year? Possible. Does that mean it might take a year more in the minor leagues this season? Of course. But, you know, the ultimate goal is to put this franchise in a position where they have the depth to endure a 162-game season year after year.
0: The one thing that I see also is, I think I heard it today, there's 24 teams that are 5.5 games out, potentially, of a playoff spot. That means that the Angels are in a spot where a lot of desirable pieces are on this club that you hear it every day, and I'm, you know, not telling you anything you don't know, but certainly we're in a situation where you feel like it's a pretty good situation from the supply and demand, and the Angels have a lot of pieces that a lot of teams want.
13: I agree, and I think in this moment in time, we need to take this opportunity and make the most of it.
1: Next pitch was just chased and missed by Lucas Spence, so he strikes out, and that is going to end the inning. John, can you stick around for another half inning?
13: Okay. I'm just hot. I'm going to take off my coat.
1: Okay. All right, we're going to take a break and continue talking to the Angels interim general manager, John Mozeliak. If you missed it, Angels traded away both Chase Silseth and Also, Logan Ohapi today to the Texas Rangers for a minor league young 19-year-old infielder, Angel Arredondo, who has been playing third base. He's only 19 years old. We'll be back with more in just a moment on Angels Radio, also available on the Angels Radio app.
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1: First batter for the Angels as we start things up. Bottom of the second is Josh Lowe. The last pitch was in there for a strike, and here's the 0-2 delivery. That's a pitch that's a little bit high. And the count's 1-2. We're chatting with Angels interim general manager John Mozeliak. Angels announcing a trade just minutes before the start of this ball game, sending Logan Ohapi and Chase Silseth over to the Texas Rangers for a 19-year-old prospect infielder. John, how about the two players you traded away today? Chase Silseth had kind of evolved into a late inning reliever for the Angels. He led the Angels in appearances. ERA was pretty solid. If you would just kind of address sending the two guys over to Texas today.
13: Yeah, as I mentioned earlier, that's the tough part of decision making in this, but as we look at where we are as a team, we know we're going to have to add and subtract to try to get this right. And, you know, obviously in Chase's case, I do think he was throwing the ball well. I mean, that's why he was attractive to another club. Mm-hmm. And then I think in Logan's situation, I think people are trying to figure out, like, what do they really have there in terms of you know, can they make him back to that once where he was a high-profile prospect? And so I think for him, you know, he's going to have to make some changes. And, you know, ultimately, you know, we were sort of being faced with those same types of questions ourselves. But in the meantime, I think we have some catching that we can cover our situation right now. And then ultimately, as we look to the future, we're going to have a plan for that.
1: Pitch on low on a 3-2. That one misses for a ball. So he is on with a leadoff walk. Angels have a 3-1 lead here in this bottom of the second, and Tyler Heineman, one of those veteran catchers for the Angels, gets ready to step up to the plate.
0: So, Mo, the trading deadline is Monday, and you've been through this a million times, and you feel like deals are never really done until you get close to that Monday deadline, and that's where everybody starts sizing everything up.
13: Yeah.
1: There's a little bunt there on the first base side. It's fielded and the flip by Walker over to Wisniewski, and they are going to get Heineman, but he does a good job. He was looking to sacrifice low up the second. He's there, and the batter will be Zach Meadow.
13: I do think historically in the trade deadline that last hour,
0: right,
13: is pretty exciting to watch. Now, it also can be very scary because you're not going to have a lot of time to do your medical due diligence.
0: Sure.
13: You're going to have to make some decisions that maybe you're not quite as comfortable with. I would really like to avoid that. just given my experience in this, and I'm hopeful we can. But I also think, like, you know, all the conversations we're having, these are not just like rental players in these types of discussions. Sure. So I'm hopeful that we will have enough time to decide how we want to think about it and obviously position this franchise to make the right decisions.
1: Here comes the next pitch on Ohapi, or on Neto, I should say. And
13: that's a mistake I might have made.
1: It's now 2 balls and no strikes. Zach Neto, of course, his name has been fielding around all over Major League Baseball, and we'll see, and you'll certainly be involved in anything that happens as far as he's concerned. How busy have the phone calls been to you about anyone on the Angels roster right now? Are you getting any break at all from receiving phone calls?
13: Well, yes, because the way we set this up is we take couple guys that work in the front office, we assign them teams, they're responsible for them.
1: Okay.
13: And then as a team, we sort of work through, like, understanding, like, how we want to prioritize what we'd like to see back in deals. And so, you know, in the old days, yeah, the general manager used to just do it all by themselves.
1: Sure.
13: But it was so different, and the amount of information we now have, that would not be the best use of time.
1: Sure.
13: So, yeah, it's kind of fun. And plus, some of these younger guys that are getting this opportunity, I think they're enjoying this process and getting to be a part of it.
1: Oh, yeah, yeah. Here's the next pitch on Neto, and that is a big chase and a miss one after that pitch, and that's going to level the count.
0: Is the most important part from your angle is deep diving into organizations to really know what a certain team that you're talking with, to really know, okay, because some teams can fluff their prospects and say, oh, yeah, he's the best, and we've seen that throughout the years. How important is that to really do the deep dive in all these clubs that are out there?
13: Yeah, great question, and maybe even better observation. When you look at how baseball teams are set up now, you see a lot of emphasis on the pro scouting side, which, you know, back when you were playing, that department was basically the amateur side that would just kind of do that during the summer. So it wasn't taken as seriously, and we didn't have that ability to actually know what we were doing to the depths we do today.
1: There's a pitch there that's chased and missed, and Neto is a strikeout victim, so that'll be the second out, and Mike Trout will be the next batter. Trout's DHing tonight. He's doubled and scored one of the 3 Angel runs. It's 3-1 Angels here in the bottom of the second. And here's the pitch on Trout. And that's on the outside part of the plate for a called strike.
0: Now, when you trade, again, we have some high-profile guys that are potentially could be on the move. Do you look in return for certain pieces that you're trying to feel on this team from the standpoint of?
13: I would say that's part of the calculus, but it's not necessarily the final driver, because ultimately we're trying to get who we think is going to be the overall best player available. And I know that might sound a little trite from time to time, but we really are trying to find the talent that we think is, like, most sustainable in the league. But when you look at our needs, they're vast in the sense of, like, how we could get better. So it really does allow us quite a bit of flexibility right now. But overall, when you think about this club, I mean, obviously finding an everyday catcher, finding more left-handed thump would be something that we would definitely value.
0: Right. Yeah, that's what I was trying to get to. Certainly, it's like, okay, if you trade one of the pitchers, it's not like you're looking for pitching in return. You're looking for maybe, and certain teams are going to have different angles to come at you with.
13: Yeah, exactly. And the one thing about the Angels, I think, that they don't get enough credit for is they do have some pitching depth. I think where they're a little bit thin is their position player depth, especially at the higher levels.
1: The pitch to Trout was a chase and a miss. He strikes out, and that's how the inning will end. John Mozeliak, appreciate you visiting with us here tonight. We'll certainly keep our tabs on what lies ahead here in the next few days. It figures to be busy, and again, good luck in getting this club headed back on the right direction.
13: Well, great seeing you guys, and thank you for your time.
1: All right. We will continue here. We'll hit to inning number 3, as we go there. It is 3-1 Angels on Angels Radio, also available free on the Angels Radio app.
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1: As we get things going here in the top of the third inning, the first pitch from Grayson Rodriguez to Jeremy Pena, and he just jumped on that one and hit it out into left center field. That is his 12th homer of the season. It's already the second home run that Rodriguez has given up. With that said, the Angels still are leading, but now the lead is cut to 3-2.
0: Yeah, ninth home run Grayson Rodriguez has allowed this season in 41 innings.
1: So here's a guy that's hitting them out better than anyone in baseball this season, Yordan Alvarez. He lined out the Trout his first time up. Here's the pitch, and that is in there for a called strike.
0: Well, there's no question Mo is going to be the busiest guy in this ballpark for the next few days.
1: Yep. Two strikes to count on Yordan Alvarez. Here's the pitch, and that's fouled off on the left side. That's going to get back and out of play. Yeah, and only time will tell, but you just kind of get the feeling there's going to be more deals to come. And the first one kind of signals that to me, because this was a deal here, as this one is chopped right the second off the bat of Alvarez, and Grissom will throw him out. 4-3 on the ground out, and Isak Paredes will be stepping up.
0: Well, he has sat, and it's been a short time, but he's been able to evaluate the club here at the major league level. He can, and you can see there's things that need to be addressed, and he's got a formula, and it's been successful. So we'll see. And again, it is definitely a seller's market. If you're a seller, you're in a good spot, and the Angels obviously, unfortunately, where they are in the standings puts them with a lot of desirable pieces for a lot of teams. It's not one or two teams. It's a lot of teams.
1: There's a pitch that is a little bit low and away on Paredes for ball two. It's two balls and no strikes.
0: Yeah, I was stunned when I heard that. There's 24 teams that are five and a half games out of a potential playoff spot. So you're looking at six teams that aren't on that list. So,
1: yeah.
0: And the Angels are one of them.
1: Yep. The six that aren't on that list will be the sellers in all likelihood.
0: Oh, yeah.
1: And the other 24, many of those will be the buyers. And here's the pitch, and this is another ball that's hit well out in a dead center field, and making the catch on that one is Lowe. Boy, he runs that one down out there in center field. That's the second out. He had a couple feet to spare.
0: Yeah, and again, this fastball just catches the middle of the plate.
1: So here is Christian Walker stepping up. He walked his first time up, and the pitch. And that's a pitch right there that misses ball one. It's one ball, no strikes. Top of the third inning. It's being presented by Modelo. The mark of a fighter, must be 21 and over. Please drink responsibly. And here's the next delivery, and that's a ball that's going to bounce on through into right field. That's going to be a two-out hit for Walker. Altuve will be the next batter. Warmth have been on Altuve this entire three-game series.
0: Yep, warmly greeted as usual.
1: He grounded out his first time up. And the pitch on its way. This is a little bouncer. Hits a third. Barehanded there nicely by Guzman, but the throw is going to be late. And that's going to be an infield hit. Wasn't hit hard at all. Guzman did everything he could there. He had a charge, barehand, and throw, and he did it all without any issues there. But it took a while to get to that ball because it was hit so softly.
0: Yeah, even at 36 years old, Altuve can still pick him up and put him down. And as soon as that ball was in fair territory, he was off to the races there. Knew that that was going to be an infield hit.
1: Exit velocity of the bat of Altuve, that infield single, 58 miles per hour. So it wasn't hit very hard. And at the plate now is Trammell, and he chases and misses that one. Trammell grounded out his first time up. Angels right now, 3 runs, 4 hits. The Astros, 2 runs. They've had 5 hits. Here's the pitch, and that's a little bit high and away. Angels got all 3 of the runs in the bottom of the first. Astros got a run in the second. They added 1 in the top of this third inning. Have a pair on here. A hit could tie up the ball game. The pitch, and that is a swing and a miss. So it's now 1 ball and 2 strikes on Trammell. He's 1 for 6 in the series. The one hit was a solo homer. Here's the pitch, and this is popped back foul out of play. Here in this top of the third inning, it's being presented by Hyatt Vacation Club. Enjoy a 4-day, 3-night resort getaway from 6 beautiful locations. 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Here's the next delivery, and that pitch misses for a ball. With the Angels making that trade before the ball game with the Texas Rangers, and with Logan Ohapi and Chase Silseth going over to Texas, the Angels have activated Travis d'Arnaud. So he is here, and he's the Angels' backup catcher. And the Angels are playing this game 1 player down. Don't have 26 on the roster right now, at 25. Here's the pitch, and that's a little bit low. Basically, the Angels are 1 pitcher shy on the active roster for this game.
0: Yeah, and Travis d'Arnaud again was going to do another rehab start, I think, at Inland Empire tonight. And just got, I'm guaranteed, probably on his way to the ballpark, said, nope, change your route. You're headed to the back to the Big A.
1: Yeah, it was interesting. John Mozeliak said the players were not told about this deal until about 25 minutes before the first pitch tonight.
0: Yeah.
1: Here's the next delivery, and that misses outside. So, again, some more two-out issues here for Rodriguez. He gave up the leadoff homer to Pena, then got the next two. And then Walker and Altuve with hits. Now the walk to Trammell. Angels are going to have a meeting at the mound. And when the meeting wraps up, the batter who will be stepping up with the bases loaded will be Yiner Diaz, who homered last inning.
0: Book your escape to Fantasy Springs Resort Casino minutes from Palm Springs. 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
1: Right now, you look at Grayson Rodriguez, and he has not gotten through the third inning. He's working with two outs here in the inning. He's already thrown 68 pitches.
0: Yep.
1: And he was above 25, I think, in the first inning tonight, wasn't he?
0: Yep, definitely.
1: So here is Diaz at the plate. Runners everywhere. The pitch, and that is a chase and a miss for strike one. Nothing and one is the count.
0: Yeah, 27 pitches in the first inning.
1: Here's the next one on Diaz. Swings at it and fouls that pitch off. Yiner Diaz has seen his playing time decrease this season. And the past couple of years, he was one of the better hitting catchers in the majors.
0: Yep. Yeah.
1: Hit 20 homers last year, drove in 70 runs. Swings at this one and skies it in the air. Should be a routine play for Joe Adell and Wright. He's waiting for it to come down. Makes the catch. And that will end the inning. So they got one run in the inning, but they also will leave the bases loaded. We are getting ready to move to the bottom of the third. It's a 3-2 Angels lead on Angels Radio, also available free on the Angels Radio app.
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1: Owen Schottewell will lead it off for the Angels. Schottewell gets ready to bat. He's 0 for 1 with a lineout tonight. And he swings at the first pitch here, lifts this one in the air down the right field side, and that ball is going to push foul down there. Gave it a pretty good ride. As we are underway here in the bottom of the third inning, it's being brought to you by Coors Light. Coors Light, choose chill. Wisniewski is at 38 pitches right now as he's working here. Bottom of the third inning. And the pitch, that's fouled off on the left side. It's going to get back and out of play. Oh, and 2 is the count.
0: Yep, just sitting with Mo. It's come Tuesday's game, it's who knows what this Angels roster is going to look like.
1: Yep. There's the pitch. Little chopper hit on the right side. That's right at Altuve, and he will throw out Schanuel. 4-3 on the ground out.
0: And it's interesting because it always seems like everything comes down to the final hour. Everybody's, all right, we got to make the deal. Let's do it. But as he was talking about, the same breath that you wait too long, all of a sudden that deal that that team's been waiting for, they may get it from somebody else.
1: Yeah.
0: And there's just so much strategy. And that's what's great. Comfortable having a guy that's been through it a ton making the moves for the Angels.
1: Yeah, he knows how the system operates, so I don't know that he's going to be caught off guard.
0: No.
1: Batter is Grissom. First pitch was in there, and there's a chase and a miss. The funny thing about it is, though, and we've been talking about who might get dealt by the Angels, and we'll see. There's still going to be a handful of days before that's all decided, but there were about four or five names that we've been floating around.
0: Sure.
1: But none of those were the two that got traded today.
0: That's true.
1: Here's the pitch, and that is a chase and a miss, and Grissom is a strikeout victim, so that's the second out. So already two players from the Angels' major league roster have been dealt, and if another four or five get dealt here in the next handful of days, that is going to be a major overhaul of personnel.
0: Yep.
1: The batter now is Joe Adell. And that's a chase and a miss. And, of course, Adell's name is floating around. One team that he keeps being linked to, the Philadelphia Phillies. And they blew a six-run lead today in Miami and got beat by the Marlins. And all of a sudden, the Phillies, who were kind of flying high after Don Mattingly took over, now they're in a pretty good slump right now. They've won only three of their last 11 games, and they ended up getting swept in that series against the Marlins. So they will figure to be active. And again, Adell's name's been linked to them, among other teams as well.
0: Dave Dombrowski, one of the best in baseball. So he's definitely going to be checking that phone every 5 seconds.
1: Yep. Here's the pitch, and that's a liner into left field. That's going to fall in for a base hit. Joe Adell jumped on that 2-1 pitch. That was a fastball, and he has a two-out hit. Adell's 2-for-2 tonight. Wade Meckler, who singled his first time up, will be the next batter. Meckler with his hit his first time up, bumped his batting average up to 296. So toss over to first, and diving back to the bag goes Joe Adell. He's stolen four this year. Light breeze, not much of a factor when we got started tonight, 81 degrees. Here's the next pitch. Ground ball hit on the right side. Altuve will go to first base, and that's all he needed to do. That'll end the inning on that 4-3 ground out. So that's it for the Angels. Two-out hit in the inning. The bottom of the third inning, it was presented tonight by OG's Pizza. We get set to go to the fourth. Right now, the Angels on top by a run, 3-2 on Angels Radio, also available on the Angels Radio app.
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0: Struck out. 8 strikeouts in this series against the Angels, the leadoff man, and he was the player of the week in the American League last week for his hot hitting.
1: Yeah, and he got an outside shot of player of the month.
0: So here's Paredes at the plate. First pitch on him, that's a little bit low and misses for a ball.
1: For Alvarez, the 19th time this year he's been intentionally walked. Third time in this series.
0: And the third walk in this inning. Here's the pitch. And that is nowhere close, way outside. Both of these teams are off tomorrow. Angels will resume the homestand Interleague Series against the division leaders in the NL Central, the Milwaukee Brewers. Friday night, first game. There's the ground ball foul on the third base side. The Astros off tomorrow. And then they will open up a weekend series with the Texas Rangers. And that series has first place implications.
1: Oh, yeah.
0: There's a shot that on Friday night that the Astros will be only one game out of first place.
1: Paredes just broke his bat. That broken bat presented by Ripped Jerky.
0: Here's the pitch. And that's outside. If the Astros do win this ball game, it would be the first time that they have gotten back to the 500 mark since the 8th of April when they had played 12 games and had gone 6-6. Here's the pitch. Popped up. Shallow left field. Going back is the shortstop Neto. Now he's being called off by Meckler. Left fielder comes in and makes the catch, and that will end the inning. But damage in the inning. Astros score 3. They ended up sending 8 batters to the plate, and we will go to the bottom of the 6th. It's 5-3 Houston on Angels Radio, also available free on the Angels Radio app.
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0: Joe Adell leads off the Angels, bottom of the 6th inning, and he's taking the first pitch from Wisniewski, and the first pitch misses. It was a sinker at 90 miles per hour. They were saying before the ball game, Wisniewski, who's making his first major league start in over a year, would be on about an 80 pitch limit. That last pitch was pitch number 70. And it's 2-0 on Adell.
1: Oh, and that first inning looked like he wasn't going to get very far in this game, and he's done a nice job. Really have kept the Angels off balance.
0: So the count's 2 balls and 1 strike.
1: And again, the Rehab World.

0: It's such a lonely world. Team goes on the road, you're by yourself, or you're at the minor league complex.
1: Here's the next delivery, and that one is right in there for a called strike. He was rehabbing, coming back from his Tommy John elbow injury with Ronel Blanco. And those two guys each credit the other for helping them get through the long rehab coming off of the arm surgery. There's a chase and a miss. Adele is a strikeout victim. And so that's the first out here in the Angels' bottom of the sixth.
0: Yeah, you could see in the first inning he was having some problems locating that sweeper. Boy, he's found that release point.
1: Here is Meckler at the plate now. He's had a 1-for-2 night and grounds one foul over on the right side. The bottom of the sixth inning. It's being brought to you by United Airlines. 5 runs, 7 hits for the Astros. 3 runs, 6 hits for the Angels. Meckler as he bats, our player to watch, presented tonight by Kettle One Vodka. Lefty batter. 0-1 pitch. Swings at it, bounces it under the glove of the pitcher, but there to stop it behind second is Pena, the shortstop, and he will throw out Meckler, tour down.
0: Well, I love the way Jeremy Pena plays shortstop. That is so fundamentally sound right there. Just shuffles to his left, gets in a perfect position.
1: Guzman is the batter. Grounded out twice to Pena, the shortstop. One of those ground out to double play ball. And there's a pitch that is in there for a called strike. If you missed it earlier tonight, just minutes before the ball game, the Angels announced that Logan Ohapi and Chase Silseth were dealt to the Texas Rangers this evening, and the Angels acquired a young 19-year-old infielder who was playing A-ball in the Texas Rangers organization, Angel Arredondo. He actually began his professional career in the Rangers organization at age 17. Here's the pitch, and that's low and outside. Arredondo, the newly acquired minor leaguer the Angels obtained tonight, a native of Mexico. And he actually played in the Mexican League at age 16. Here's the pitch. That's a liner into left. That's going to fall in for Guzman. And he is on. Two-out hit. Josh Lowe will be the next batter. He's been the Angels center fielder tonight. He's 0-for-1 with a walk. And now there is going to be a pitching change. So that was pitch number 79. And they have decided to go to the bullpen. Joe has spotted their third-year manager out there. They have to be pretty happy with what they saw tonight from Wisniewski. He gave up the 3 first-inning runs, and after that, nothing doing for the most part for the Angels. We will have a pitching change. We'll see who they bring in. Breaking the action here in the sixth. Astros leading the Angels 5-3 on Angels Radio, also available on the Angels Radio app.
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1: New pitcher in the ball game is Bennett Sousa. And he is a left-hander. Comes in 4.50 ERA. Scheduled to bat for the Angels, Josh Lowe. But with the lefty pitching, the left-handed hitting, Lowe will be lifted for the pinch hitter. And the pinch hitter is Jose Siri. The first pitch on him, a ball. The count's one ball, no strikes. Two outs, runner at first. Lowe ended up going 0-for-1 with a walk. And the next pitch on Siri, that's a chase and a miss, went after a slider. The numbers on Hayden Wisniewski, 79 pitches, 52 for strikes. Went 5 2/3 innings tonight, giving up 7 hits right now, 2 runs earned. The pitch to Siri lifts a fly ball to left field, but it's hanging up and a few feet from the rim of the track out there in left center. Trammell will make the catch. And that's how the inning will end. Rest of the numbers for Wisniewski, their starter. He ended up walking 2 in the ball game. And in the strikeout department, it looks like he finished up with 4. He also hit a batter. So we have completed 6, and we go to the 7th. Right now, 5-3 Astros on Angels Radio, also available on the new and improved Angels Radio app.
3: Do you know why we all love baseball? 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
1: Couple of changes for the Angels as we move to the top of the 7th. Jose Siri, who came in a pinch hit for Josh Lowe, will replace him. And Lowe is playing center field tonight with Trout DHing. And there's a new pitcher, Kirby Yates. This will be his 30th game of the season. ERA is 3.55. He takes over for Mitch Ferris. And the first pitch here on Christian Walker, he swings at that one, fouls it off on the right side, back and out of play. Mitch Ferris went 1 inning, and that was the top of the 6th. along the way. He gave up a couple of hits, three runs. They were earned. That one is fouled up. Right side back and out of play by Walker. And the count jumps to nothing and two. Ferris last inning walked three. One of the walks intentional. And in the strikeout department, he had one.
0: Yeah, definitely command was off for Mitch Ferris tonight.
1: And there's an 0-2 pitch, and that was a fastball at 90, chased and missed, and Walker is a strikeout victim for the second time tonight. So that's out number one here in the seventh. The Angels call to the bullpen, presented tonight by Yakult Probiotic Drink.
0: And once again, Kirby Yates carving up right-handers. Right-hand hitters hitting 118 against them. And this inning starts off with a couple of righties and the lefty Trammell.
1: Batter is Altuve. He's gone 1-for-3 tonight. Altuve, three hits in this three-game series. Here's the pitch, and that one is fouled back behind the plate. The attendance tonight, 26,417, 26,417. Here's the pitch, and that's fouled up over on the left side. We're talking about the Angels' schedule and the fact that the Angels will be off tomorrow, and then the Milwaukee Brewers will be coming to town. And they are atop things in the National League Central Division. They've been playing some solid baseball this season, although today they got roughed up in their ball game. One ball, two strikes is the count. And there's a pitch that misses for a ball.
0: Yeah, I definitely encourage fans to come out and watch this series. They are such a fun team to watch. They're a team that puts the ball in play. They run the bases well. And we thought Jacob Mizorowski was going to pitch Saturday night. He's going to pitch Sunday now. We just got an update. So that'll be Mizorowski on Sunday versus Walbert Urania. Both guys.
1: Yeah.
0: There's going to be some fastballs thrown in that game on Sunday.
1: There's going to be some triple digits.
0: Oh, yeah.
1: No doubt about that. Yep. The Brewers are off tomorrow, as are the Angels, and they wrapped up their series in the Bay Area against the Giants today. It was a day game, and the Giants beat Milwaukee in that game today 16-3. They haven't had too many losses like that this season.
0: They happen.
1: Milwaukee's record is now 67-41. Here's a ground ball hit on the left side. Trying to make the stop on that one is Neto. He went ranging to his left, sprawled to try and stop it, but that's going to be another hit for Altuve. So his second hit tonight and fourth in the series. And with one out, Trammell will be the next batter.
0: Altuve, 2-for-4 last night, 2-for-4 tonight. And we talked about how far away he is, and he dives towards that outside part of the plate, but he covers the inner third really well, and that split catches the inner third. He's able to hit that ball right back up the middle.
1: Here's the pitch, and that went on Trammell in there.
0: Just the seventh hit this season that Kirby Yates has allowed to a right-handed hitter.
1: Here's the pitch, and that is a chase and a miss. Altuve with the two hits tonight in his career now, 2,468 hits. So he's a little more than 500 away from getting to that cherished 3,000 mark in career hits. He'll have a shot at it.
0: Oh, no doubt.
1: Yeah. But he's not getting any younger. Next season he'll be playing at age 37. There goes Altuve in the pitch, and that one's fouled back out of play. So Altuve was on the move. He'll have to retreat back over there to first base. Altuve still has three more years left on his current contract with the Astros. So his final year of that deal will be the 2029 season. There's a toss over to first. He gets back. Yeah, that's going to be close there for Altuve because you don't know if he's going to be playing when he's 40.
0: Yeah. He gets close, he will, for sure. And he's going to get close.
1: Yep. Here's the pitch. And, boy, that was not a good swing right there by Trammell. He went after that one and missed that off-speed delivery. That looked like the splitter there.
0: Altuve has averaged in his career 154 hits a season. So there you go.
1: Yeah, so three more full seasons, that would give him 450.
0: Yep.
1: And he's got to get around 500, a little bit more. Here's the pitch, and that's a chase and miss. He'll get a few more hits this season as well. Yiner Diaz, the batter. We were talking about him a little bit earlier. He's lost out some playing time to Christian Vasquez this season. The Astro pitchers really love pitching to Vasquez. Runner was going Altuve. Here's one. It's blooped into shallow right field, spinning around and unable to make the catch on that one. Trying to make an over-the-shoulder grab with Schonewell. Now Altuve's going to break for the plate and score. Wow. Altuve comes all the way in on that bloop into shallow right field. He scores from first base. He was running on the pitch, so he was full speed ahead. But he goes first to home on a ball right there that was hit maybe 150 feet or so.
0: Yeah, this might have been 25 feet back on the outfield grass. Schonewell just got turned around. It's not an easy play for Schonewell, and he was going to be the only one. Joe Adell had no shot of catching that one. But as he went back to his right, and that ball ends up being over the left shoulder, and that's what spun him around and unable to catch it. And with Altuve on the move, and he saw it, and once it hit, it rolled away from Schonewell, and Altuve alertly comes, because he held up at third base, and then he saw the ball was nowhere close to Schonewell, and ended up scoring.
1: Here's Cam Smith at the plate. He fouls that one back, so we hadn't seen Yiner Diaz in this series until tonight, and all he's done tonight is have a three-hit ball game, including a homer. He scored two, and he's driven in two. He got a single on that one while Altuve was able to advance three bases and score. Here's the next pitch on Smith. It's fouled back on the left side out of play.
0: Yeah, Yiner Diaz in his career against the Angels, a .293 hitter. Four home runs and 24 RBIs.
1: Here's the pitch on its way. That's a pitch that misses a little bit low. Yiner Diaz basically averaging 20 homers a game over the last three seasons, but seeing his playing time really curtailed this year. Here's the pitch. That's fouled back. We were talking about him a few years ago, especially in 2024. He drove in 84 runs that year, and the year before in 2023 had 23 homers. He was one of the best hitting catchers in baseball.
0: Yep.
1: And he's not that old of a guy. He's only 27. There's a pitch that's low and outside. 2-2 is the count.
0: And they had Martin Maldonado there also. And I know the pitchers all love, everybody likes throwing to Martin Maldonado. So that's the one, the only thing. And he was DHing.
1: Yeah.
0: He was playing a little first base, trying to get that bat in the lineup.
1: Here's the next pitch. That's a chase and a miss. Smith will strike out, and that is how the inning will end. But another add-on run, And the Astros have scored the last six runs in this ballgame. We're headed now to the bottom of the 7-6-3 Houston on Angels Radio, also available on the Angels Radio app.
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0: Tyler Heineman will lead it off for the Angels. And back out for another inning is the left-hander Sousa. Then it's Sousa. Here's the pitch. It's a little bit low. It misses for a ball. Sousa had a nice season last year with the Astros, was in 44 games, 2.84 ERA. ERA's a bit higher this season, 4.26, and there's ball two. It's two balls and no strikes. Sousa was on the injured list when the season began. And the next delivery, that's in there for a called strike. Here's the pitch. That's a ground ball. Hit the third. Nice stop by Paredes, and his throw will get Heineman. And so that is out number one.
1: Seventh inning stretch presented by JMG Security Systems.
0: Zach Neto will bat. 0-for-2 ball game for him. He's walked, scored a run, struck out, and lined out. Here's the delivery, and that's taken for a ball. It's one ball, no strikes.
1: Six, three Astros here in the bottom of the seventh. Astros have out hit the Angels tonight, 9-7.
0: Here's the delivery. That's tap foul right by the plate. The A's and Red Sox are 2-2. That game in West Sacramento, they're in the top of the seventh inning. Earlier today, Tampa Bay shut out Texas 3-0. And the Dodgers have a 3-0 lead in the sixth inning against the Mariners. Seattle came back and beat the Dodgers last night. And that was their first win against the Dodgers in the last 13 times they had played them.
1: Well, that was their first win at Dodger Stadium since 2009.
0: Yeah. Here's the pitch. That's chop foul by Neto. So the count's one ball and two strikes. Infield is backed up. Altuve, the second baseman. He's playing not too far away from that second base bag. Next one on Neto. He pops it high in the air down the right side foul territory. The right fielder is there, and that is Cam Smith to make the catch and foul ground. Neto is retired. Mike Trout will be the next batter. Trout's had a 1-for-3 ball game with a bloop double.
1: Trout's had a nice month of July, 291 here in July, and on base percentage at 394. And that is the Trout Tracker presented by State Farm.
0: Trout's had hits in six of his last eight ball games. Here's the pitch. He's taking that one outside. This bottom of the seventh inning, Angels are being doubled up by the Astros 6-3, the bottom of the seventh, brought to you by StubHub. Here's the next pitch, and that is a pitch on the outside part of the plate. 1-1 is the count. There is action in the bullpen for the Astros. Brian Abreu is up. Here's the next pitch. Trout taps that one foul right by the plate.
1: The Angels have Brent Suter throwing. We probably see him in the bottom of, or the top of the eighth.
0: Here comes the pitch, And that's hit sharply, but a nice stop by Paredes. His throw to first. It's dug out there by Walker, and Trout is retired on the 5-3 ground out. Not much happening for the Angels in the seventh. The eighth is next. Houston on top, 6-3 on Angels Radio, also available on the Angels Radio app.
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0: Angels have a new pitcher, and it will be the fourth of the night. The veteran left-hander Brent Suter will take over. He replaces Kirby Yates. Yates worked last inning. He ended up striking out three, but he gave up a couple of hits and a run. Didn't walk any. And here's a ground ball hit on the right side by Spence. It's stopped there by Grissom, the Angels' second baseman, and he will throw out the nine-hole hitter, Lucas Spence. That's the first out. One away. Jeremy Pena will be the next batter. This top of the eighth inning, it's being presented tonight by Nike. It's 6-3 Astros.
1: Right, you look at the Houston Astros, too, in the division, the AL West. Astros are 15-18 in the division. Talked about that big series with the Texas Rangers coming up this weekend for the Astros. And they are 6-4 against the Rangers this year. One win, that will secure the tiebreaker for the winning the season series against the Rangers.
0: And then those two teams are going to be done playing each other for the rest of the season.
1: That is crazy.
0: Yeah, they'll be done facing each other in the first couple of days of August.
1: I hate that. You should be in your division the whole month of September.
0: Yeah. Here's the pitch. Ground ball sharply hit, but right to third. Stopped there by Guzman. The throw in time to get Pena. A couple of quick outs. Ground ball outs. Alvarez will be the batter. He's been quiet tonight.
1: First 25,000 fans, August 14th, will receive a Zach Nettle t-shirt, courtesy of Pecari Sweat. 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
0: Angels have held Alvarez hitless tonight. He has been on base with an intentional walk. It was his last time up, and he takes ball one here. It's one ball, no strikes. Here's the next pitch, and that's a pitch that misses. The Angels will have one more series left against the Astros, and that will be a series in the middle of next month. It'll be on the 18th, 19th, and 20th of August. That'll be a midweek series at Daikin Park.
1: Hey, look at the Astros. We talked about their record in division against the Mariners this year. They have really struggled. They're 1-7 against Seattle this year.
0: Seattle's pitching can shut you down.
1: Oh, yeah.
0: But their hitting has been a question mark this season.
1: Yep. They're getting shut out tonight.
0: There's a pitch there, waved at and missed, and that was a good changeup there. That one fooled Alvarez. He hasn't been fooled too much this month, but he's a strikeout victim and a nice inning for Suter. A quick 1-2-3 inning. Bottom of the eighth is coming up. The Angels need runs, trailing the Astros 6-3 on Angels Radio. Also available on the Angels Radio app.
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0: Stephen Okert is the new pitcher. We saw him in last night's ball game, veteran lefty. And the first batter he's facing is Nolan Schanuel, and that pitch is in there for a called strike. The home plate umpire tonight, Jacob Metz, has done a pretty good job.
1: Yep.
0: Minor league call-up umpire. And just as I say that, there's a challenge, but let's see if he was right or wrong. Schanuel challenged it. He thought it was a ball. It was called a strike, and let's see what it ends up being.
1: Pretty close. Nope.
0: It's a ball. I just jinxed him.
2: If it's a ball, I think it has two times.
0: So there you go. The Astros are out of challenges. The Angels still have their two remaining. And instead of the count being 0-2, it's 1-1. And here's a fly ball. It's hit pretty well out into right field. That ball's carrying out in right field. And that ball is gone in right field. Or did it bounce over? Yeah, it bounced over. Yeah, it bounced over. Took a hop and went over. Yep. So Schanuel will get a double on that one, a leadoff double.
1: Yeah, so slider stays up. Schanuel on it. Hits the warning track and kicks on over. Angels trailing 6-3 here in the bottom of the eighth. Angels' eighth hit of the game right there by Schanuel.
0: So here is Grissom, and here's the pitch. And that is a pitch that's a little bit low and away for a ball. It's one ball, no strikes. 19th double of the year for Schanuel. Where that one bounced on the warning track, it bounced deep on the track, and you almost kind of wondered how it even bounced over the wall.
1: It was tight.
0: It almost hit the base of the wall. But it did hop over. Here's the pitch. And that is a chase and a foul tip. 1-1 on Grissom.
1: Looks like Brian Abreu begins to throw in the Astros bullpen.
0: He's been up a couple of times tonight. Here's the pitch on its way. That's fouled off. Kind of wonder if Hader, their closer, is available tonight. One ball, two strikes is the count. Here's the pitch, and that one's fouled back.
1: Yeah. Game one, he threw some pitches in game one to pick up his 13th save. 24 pitches in that game. Last night, just four pitches to pick up his 14th save.
0: Three-run Astros lead, bottom of the eighth inning.
1: And you feel like the Astros would like to shy away from Hader tonight, but depends on how this game goes.
0: Here's the pitch, and that's a little bit low. Okert here, taking over for Bennett Souza. He worked the last inning and a third. There's one that's fouled off. And the count's two balls and two strikes.
1: Six pitches in this at-bat to Vaughn Grissom. All six have been sliders.
0: Here's the next pitch. That's a shot that's stopped by Altuve near second. He does a nice job to kind of surround that ball. Went down and it up, throws out Grissom. That was hit sharply, but it's an out. And on that play, Schanuel moves over to third, so he's there with one away. And Joe Adell, the next batter.
1: Yeah, this ball jumps on top of Altuve, and he, as you said, he just stayed with it. Sometimes when it's hit hard, you got to give a little ground. He does. Plenty of time to throw out Grissom.
0: Pitch on Joe Adell. He takes, and the first one a ball. It's one ball, no strikes.
1: Dodgers are up 4-0 on Seattle in the bottom of the sixth.
0: Here's the delivery, and that's a chase and a miss. Pitch on Adell, lifted in the air into right field. We'll see if it's deep enough to get the runner in. Smith will make the catch. He's going to fire to the plate, but it's going to be off target. And tagging and scoring is Shotwell. Give Adell a sack fly on that one. Angels get a little bit closer, cut the Astro lead to 6-4.
1: Yep, Joe gets a fastball up, and that's what you look for as a hitter, get it deep enough to the outfield. Angels get a little closer, trail 6-4. RBI number 61 for Joe Adell.
0: Here's a pitch in there for a strike on Meckler. He bats with two outs, no one on base.
1: Actually, 62 now for Joe.
0: Here's the pitch, and that is a little low and outside. Bogert facing another lefty batter here in Meckler. He did not retire the left-handed hitting Nolan Shotwell. One ball, two strikes. Here's the pitch. That's popped in the air down the left side, a foul ball. That's going to get back and out of play.
1: Now the Angels have Ryan Zephyrjohn getting loose. Well, and you know the Angels will have another pitcher here by Friday. Angels are a pitcher short here tonight.
0: Here's the next delivery. It's fouled back behind the plate.
1: With the trade of Logan Ohapi and Chase Silseth, Travis d'Arnaud was activated right before the game tonight. And as we heard, that trade went down late.
0: There's one fouled back.
1: In fact, Ohapi took BP today out on the field and was told, 25 minutes, 30 minutes before the game.
0: Exactly right. Yep, that's when the players were informed. Here's the delivery, and that one there on Meckler. He checks, they say he was holding. Here's the next pitch, and this is chopped foul on the right side.
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0: The catcher Diaz going out to have a word with Okert.
1: Talked about it before this series started. The Houston Astros were 27-22 against teams that were 500 or better, but 25-33 on teams that were under 500. They had struggled against the teams under 500. They won the first two games of this series, but they have played very well against the teams that are over 500.
0: They're in a stretch here, which includes the Angels, where they are going to play a number of teams after their series against the Rangers, teams with losing records. Here's the next pitch, and that's a little bloop down the left side. It's a fair ball. It's going to roll down in the left field corner. This will easily be a double, and Meckler keeps the inning going. Angels have had a pair of doubles in this inning. And now we'll have the tying run coming to the plate in Denzer Guzman.
1: There will be a pitching change.
0: So that's going to be it for Okert. This bottom of the eighth inning, it's being presented by Farmers and Merchants Bank. We'll take a break. They've had Abreu warming up. We'll see if that's the move they will be making. Pitching change coming up. Angels are trailing this ball game by the score of 6-4. We'll have more in just a moment on Angels Radio, also available on the Angels Radio app.
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0: the new pitcher. Game 41 of the year for him. ERA is 4.91. He's been a fixture in their bullpen for quite some time. And here's his first pitch on Guzman. And that pitch there, that is taken for ball one. It's one ball, no strikes. Abreu has been pitching with the Astros since the 2019 season. Here's his next pitch. And that is on the outside part of the plate. It's a called strike. Guzman, who's batting 1-for-3, is part of the power of the lineup presented by Just Ingredients, Real Food, Better Health.
1: Yeah, we talked about the last 3 years. Boy, the Astros have really worked Abreu hard. 70-plus appearances the last three seasons.
0: He's behind, two balls and a strike here on Guzman. And the next pitch, that's outside again. 3-1. The guy in the past, we've seen him top out triple digits with his fastball. He's always had a good slider. Here's the next pitch. That's grounded foul on the third base side.
1: There was the slider, 3-1 slider.
0: Don't forget, after the ball game, Angels recap. Trent Rush will be talking Angels baseball with you here on this Wednesday evening. Phone lines will be open right after the game.
1: Yep, Trent will be ready to talk about the trade Angels made today.
0: Here's the pitch, and that is a called third strike, and out looking is Guzman, and that's how the inning will end. Abreu comes in, faces one batter, gets the final out here in the eighth with that strikeout. So the ninth is coming up. Angels are trailing at 6-4 at the Big A on Angels Radio, also available on the Angels Radio app.
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0: Brent Suter ready to deliver his first pitch. We start the top of the ninth inning, and the first pitch misses for ball one. One ball, no strikes on Isak Paredes. He's had a 1-for-4 night. Only had one hit in this series, and that was the hit he got his first time up tonight, 1-for-12. Here in the ninth inning, 6-4 Astros. The top of the ninth presented tonight by Bullet Frontier Whiskey. And the pitch, that's fouled off on the right side, back and out of play. As far as our Angels replay, that's presented by Coca-Cola, refreshment for the Halos. And right now, the big inning in this ball game was the three-run top of the sixth for the Astros. They were trailing 3-2 going into that inning and ended up taking a 5-3 lead. They sent eight batters to the plate. Had a big double in that inning from Cam Smith. 2-2 is the count on Paredes.
1: It's still, with Paredes at the plate, hard to believe. He's hit 106 career home runs. He's pulled every one of them. Every one. Yep. It's been to left field.
0: Yep, left or left center. The pitch, and he pulls that one, but right at the Angels' third baseman, Guzman, that minor out chest high, and that is the first out. So the batter now, Christian Walker. He's had a single and a walk, couple strikeouts tonight. One gone in the ninth. Angels down by 2 runs, 6-4. Angels had a 3-0 lead at all. Those 3 runs in the bottom of the first inning tonight. Angels got off to a really good start, and things started to change as far as the scoreboard. Four different innings, the Astros have put runs on the board tonight.
1: Boy, I forget, there was a team, I think, did it yesterday. They scored in every inning.
0: Really?
1: The entire game. I'll look that up.
0: Well, it's got to be a team, if you're right, that scored at least 9 runs, so we can probably figure that one out. Here's the pitch. That's hit high in the air and foul. Is that the Detroit Tigers that did that?
1: Yes, there you go.
0: And the Tigers, if you're going to do that, you better win that game. And they did win yesterday. They lost today, though. And Tarek Skubal pitched today. That could be the final time he pitches as a Detroit Tiger. That was an emotional game for him today at Comerica Park. Fans were cheering him today. The pitch, there's a ground ball hit on the right side, spinning around, fielding that one is Grissom, and I don't know if Shonewell's foot was on the bag. The batter's called safe over there.
1: A heck of a play by Grissom just to get to this ball. He gets it and spins.
0: Watching a replay of that one. And Altuve will be the next batter.
1: Shonewell
0: didn't hold on to it.
1: Did not hold on to it, yeah.
0: It was in the glove, but it was a low throw. I'm sure Shonewell would have liked to have had a do-over on that one. So they have a run.

0: I will say, for some, to Michelle's point, for someone who likes to take up odd hobbies, odd activities, yeah. I'm going to go to the museum, I'm going to go to the beach, I'm going to go to yard sales.
1: Is changing tires a hobby?
0: No, but it seems like, hey, I'm next Saturday, I'm going to just learn how to...
2: It's an odd task that I think I would assume that you would know how to do.
0: Yeah, it's your kind of thing.
3: I would assume he knows how to do it.
0: Nuno, you know how to do it? I mean, you worked at a car dealership, obviously.
4: I do, yes.
0: Yeah. Do you have to? But you worked in sales at the
4: car dealership. I didn't have to do that because of that, but like it was something you learned, right? Like back in the day, father would be outside in the driveway trying to, you know, fix stuff. Like you were a nuisance, but you still had to be out there.
3: This is part of a greater conversation. Do dudes not know how to fix stuff now? Are dudes not handy anymore?
0: My dad is extremely handy, tried to teach me, and I'm horrific.
3: So it starts with our generation?
5: It's a generational thing, I believe.
3: Yeah, because my dad, my uncle, growing up, it felt like every man in my life, oh, this is busted, we'll fix it. We know how to fix it.
1: I'm handy to like
3: none of my guy
1: point.
3: Friends can do any of
0: my
3: that.
0: My wife is much
3: they don't
0: better
3: know how to build a shelf.
0: Build a shelf? How the hell would you do that?
1: Yeah, why would you need to? Why would you need to build a shelf?
3: I'm just saying they're going to outsource that to someone, a TaskRabbit
0: build
3: or whomever.
0: A shelf.
5: You could build a shelf if it came in like a package with instructions.
2: That's interesting because I'm kind of with the guys on this one, Smalls, because there are things that I just have no like. I don't know how to put shelves up on the wall. My wife does it all the time.
3: You build
0: that's
3: homes.
0: What my wife does.
2: I know. I can fix a toilet. I can't put shelves on the wall.
0: You can fix a toilet?
2: Yeah.
5: Look at this guy.
1: That's what I'm saying. Wow. I'm like handy to a point.
2: But I don't know how to put shelves on the wall. It's weird.
3: You like would think that you would know how to do
2: that. I've never changed a tire. Conceptually, I know how to do it. Like, I've never done it.
0: But
2: does
0: your driver know how to do that?
2: I've never changed my oil, my own car.
5: That was good, Evan.
3: What did you say?
0: So does your driver know how to
2: I don't have a car in New York City
0: like
2: anymore.
0: Like I said, does your driver?
3: But what happened to dudes knowing how to fix stuff?
1: It just, things got so much easier.
5: Yep.
1: To just pay for them.
5: People are less self-sufficient in general, and I think that's trickled down as being less handy.
2: Is it less attractive that we don't know how to do these things anymore?
0: What do we care?
1: Yeah, but we know how to do other stuff.
0: You and I are done. What do we care?
2: Well, I mean, we've got guys on the show that are single.
0: Oh, sorry. I thought you were talking about you and I.
2: You're
0: I don't care.
2: You're all about yourself. You don't think about
0: this. You looked at me and you said, is it less attractive? What do we care? We're done.
5: Pat, do you feel less attractive because you don't know how to change a tire?
1: No, but it hasn't come up yet. So if it comes up, maybe I'll feel like a man.
3: What if you're dating the woman of your dreams?
0: Oh, what a disaster this would be.
2: My
3: and she
2: God.
3: Has a flat tire and calls you for aid.
0: Oh, boy.
3: And you're like, can't help her
0: he
3: out.
0: Says,
2: man,
0: no.
2: You better get your ass
3: you have the opportunity
2: YouTube.
3: To call be the Midas. Knight in shining armor. And you can't do it.
2: You better do something, Pat.
1: Hold on. Let me call AAA real quick.
0: No,
2: you got to do it, man.
3: Because I will say, when you are in a moment of distress and you call your partner, you're calling them because they can calm you down and they can handle it.
1: Yeah, I'll handle it by getting someone to fix the tire for you.
0: I have an idea. Since I am a proud endorser of Midas, what if we do an afternoon or a day, whatever it is, Pat and I at Midas learning some of this stuff?
3: I think that would be very helpful.
2: Why can't I go?
5: Can Canty and I come?
3: Since he doesn't know how to do it. Just, yeah, why are you excluding Canty and
0: Cam? We have a Midas outing.
2: I want to learn how to change my own car.
3: I actually want Nuno there too. Because if this is like the automobile combine, I want Nuno there to be the top prospect. To just stunt on everyone.
2: Nuno should be the judge.
3: Okay, Nuno can be the judge. But I need Nuno there because he knows what he's doing.
1: Okay, first Midas, second NASCAR. Here we come.
0: Yeah, we're ready.
3: The unsportsmanlike pick crew.
0: After one day. Midas, the three of us are going to Daytona next year. Oh my God.
3: Why not four? You're just excluding Cam?
0: Cam made it seem like
2: the
0: he knows how to do it.
5: No, I don't. I'm with Canty. I think
3: I
5: could figure it out.
3: Combine.
2: Yes.
3: Change a tire, change the oil. What else?
0: We'd all be undrafted free agents. We'd be terrible.
2: Change a car battery.
3: Change a car battery.
2: Yeah.
0: Oh God, we couldn't do any of this. This would be a disaster.
4: Well, even before trying to change it, do you know how to jump your car?
3: Jump the car?
2: Jump the car?
4: No. Yes.
3: Okay, so we've got four events.
2: Change the filters?
3: Five.
2: Yeah, exactly.
0: I don't even know the terminology you're using. Forget how to do it.
3: And we'll have Mike T there to be the proprietor of the garage combine.
2: The garage combine. Let's go. That'd really be unsportsmanlike, by the way.
3: Dudes, learn how to fix some stuff. Come on, be handy.
0: You know what else is interesting when you're asking about like the generational stuff? My son doesn't get like, hey, you're supposed to do stuff around the house, and like fights me on that. And I like
3: because he's used to your staff cleaning up after him.
0: No,
1: you just made the same joke
3: to Canty about his driver.
0: You know, and I'm not.
2: We've been to your house, sir.
3: Many times.

0: My wife has a great
1: job. Your closet is bigger than my entire apartment.
2: We know y'all do well. We know. You live on top of a mountain.
3: Yeah, I've seen your freezer.
4: I don't think I've had enough hot dogs this summer.
1: Oh, that feels like...
0: Cam just dropped such an inside joke. It was terrible. Go ahead, Pat.
4: It's my number one summer food, and I've had like maybe six in the whole summer. I think I need to do a hot dog tour of Connecticut.
1: Seems like a lot.
0: That's a lot.
4: Six hot dogs for a whole summer? That's not that many.
1: Few times a month.
4: Summer's not over.
1: That's what I'm saying. Two hot dogs a month?
0: But that's the only time of year you have hot dogs. So
1: that is such a lie.
0: You have hot dogs non-summer?
1: If I'm going to a postseason baseball game, I'm having a hot dog.
0: In my head, that's fall. Summer. Even though it's fall, it's summer.
4: That's extended summer.
1: If I go in April, baseball opening day, summer. Hot dog.
0: No, any baseball is summer. If you have a hot dog at a baseball game, it's considered summer regardless of month.
1: Well, outside of a baseball game or a barbecue, where are you getting a hot dog?
0: That's his point. This is the time
4: to
0: do it. I
4: haven't had enough. I'm going on a hot dog tour.
1: Okay.
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16: The league now has decided that the teams will not be moving forward unless the Raptors assume the risk of potential outcomes that come from that investigation.
17: You don't want to get penalized for the sins of someone else. I don't think that's fair to the Toronto Raptors, but you should have thought about that before you traded for him.
0: Why didn't they just tell the Clippers, you cannot deal Kawhi Leonard until the investigation is over? Why are we doing this?
18: Gotta keep your head up, oh, and you can let your head down.
0: 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Along with Michelle Smallman, Chris Canty, Evan Cohen with you here on Sportsmanlike. And yes, there is more news around Kawhi Leonard and the LA Clippers and the investigation. I read per ESPN.com, Baxter Holmes. The NBA investigation into whether the LA Clippers circumvented the salary cap to pay Kawhi Leonard could drag into 2027. If the parties don't agree on the findings or any proposed settlement that involves punishing the team, sources with the knowledge of the case told ESPN on Wednesday. If the parties, which include the Clippers and the NBPA, the Players Association, can't agree on the matter, they could head to a neutral arbiter who is jointly appointed by the NBA and the NBPA. The arbiter could be compelled, or could compel, excuse me, document production, witness testimony, and order discovery. After a hearing, the arbiter's ruling would be subject to an appeals panel made up of three people jointly appointed by the NBA and NBPA. The appeal panel decision is binding. Such a process, which applies in this instance because cap circumvention is a violation of the NBA's collective bargaining agreement, would ultimately determine whether Silver, Adam Silver Commissioner, could punish the Clippers for allegations that money was funneled to Leonard through Aspiration. That is the company that he had the no-show endorsement job for around planting trees in LA. So where are we today? Why are we bringing this up today? We're bringing this up today because of the fact that Baxter Holmes is also reporting as part of this that this could extend into 2027. So Kawhi Leonard had, in theory, been agreed to be traded to the Toronto Raptors for Brandon Ingram, Grady Dick, two first-round picks, a pick swap, and a couple of second-round picks. That is a pretty significant NBA trade with a future Hall of Famer and an all-star-ish caliber player in Brandon Ingram.
2: Mm-hmm.
0: It also is significant because the Clippers would be completely changing directions as a franchise, and because the Raptors would then be extending Kawhi Leonard off of this current contract that exists, which could be a fraudulent deal altogether. We don't know that. We have no idea. Salary cap circumvention. But they would be extending him off of this and thus, in theory, finishing his career over the next few years in a place where he won a championship in 2019. That trade has not been officially made yet. It is still in the balance. We don't know what the penalties are going to be. And we don't know what team Kawhi Leonard is going to be on. And I don't know when these questions are going to be answered. That was a lot. Your reactions to what I said before we go further on this.
2: This is a mess for the NBA. And I don't know how this ends up getting resolved. But I do know already that nobody's going to win.
0: Mm-hmm.
2: The league's not going to win because whatever alignment that has to take place between the investigative findings, the league's conclusions in the NBPA, it won't be enough to satisfy the league's objective to make whatever punishment a deterrent for future infractions or salary cap circumvention efforts. So this is a mess, and nobody can see the end of it, and it ends up being a stain on the league in what otherwise has been an awesome calendar year for the NBA.
1: The NBA has been so awesome.
2: It's been great.
1: The postseason, the star power, the storylines, the player movement. The NBA has been crushing it. And then you have something like this, which could be crushing. And I'm a bit perplexed as to why there wasn't more of a sense of urgency or perhaps a hard ending for this timeline when it came to the investigation and the due process and how it bears itself out, knowing that there could be a transaction like this or wanting to have it done in case there was transactions that needed to happen with the Clippers as a part of this. And could the only potential winner in this be the Raptors? If you get him and there aren't really consequences for you, there could be consequences for the Clippers. There could be I mean, in general,
0: I don't see how the Raptors are the winners, though. Because you're saying the winners, I guess, let me do it this way. You're saying they would be the winners based on if the trade doesn't happen.
1: The only potential winners.
0: Right. If the trade doesn't happen, there's no penalties for the Raptors.
1: Correct.
0: But if the trade doesn't happen, the intended basketball team that they thought that could contend for the Eastern Conference does not exist.
2: Mm-hmm. So it is a penalty.
0: So, yeah, that's a penalty in itself. Because they looked at it and said, if we have this guy, Kawhi Leonard, along with, as they say, the face of the league, Scottie Barnes, and all of the surrounding talent.
1: We have a shot. We have a chance.
0: Yeah. Are they better than the Knicks? I'm not saying that. What I'm saying is when we talk about the Eastern Conference, if you start a team with Kawhi Leonard and Scottie Barnes, they're in the mix. So I don't know. Sure, they don't incur any penalties. I don't believe the incoming team will incur any penalties as a team. I believe the player in this case would incur the penalties, and that would be the penalty for the team. In other words, let's go through some options here. Some of the options include but are not limited to everything's on pause. So with everything on pause, that means Kawhi Leonard, in theory, is eligible to play for the Clippers. They're probably not going to then be able to trade him, and they will choose not to extend him. That seems like an option. Another option is somehow this trade just happens, and then they go about extending Kawhi Leonard. Toronto. I don't know if that would make sense. Another one, maybe a team looks at this and says, so wait a minute. We don't know what Kawhi's status is going to be this year. We really don't know if we're supposed to extend him or not. We are pretty sure that the team that could get penalized would be the Clippers, but not us, incoming Team X. But he could miss games as a result. Is this crisis actually an opportunity for us? A team I thought of, there's two teams, one I thought of, one CeCe thought of. For me, Boston Celtics. Could they say to the Clippers, here's Paul George back. You're going to get an extra year of the contract, but we'll give you a first or maybe two firsts that we got from Philly to take it. And basically, we're trading Jaylen Brown for 1 year of Kawhi Leonard. Okay, that's an option. The option that you thought of were the Golden State Warriors, who have done nothing this offseason. And they may sit there and say, if we're going to have an expiring contract, and our choices are an injured Jimmy Butler.
2: Or Kawhi Leonard.
0: Even if Kawhi gets suspended for 25 games, the totality of games played, even for Kawhi, may be more than Jimmy because of the injury. And if we have to throw in our 2027 first, if they have that, so be it. We still are going to have the cap space, and at least we can mask that we tried for Steph this year.
2: Yeah.
0: And even if he's quote-unquote busted for everything and he gets suspended for the year, that stinks. Maybe the draft pick becomes contingent on games, but whatever it is. All right, but so be it. Jimmy's not going to play for the majority of the year anyway. At least it's an effort for Steph, who deserves an effort.
1: Yeah.
0: But this is ridiculous hypotheticals. Now let's give you another one. Let's give you how Rob Manfred and the Houston Astros play into this.
2: Yes.
0: CC, go ahead.
2: Well, my point was, if you're the league office, the only way that you're going to get to the bottom of it is to have an admission by the parties involved that there was something nefarious that happened, that there actually was salary cap circumvention, similar to what we saw with the Houston Astros and the sign-stealing scandal. Rob Manfred in the league office gave blanket immunity to everybody that was involved, and the players stepped up and they said exactly what happened using the replay cameras in order to figure out the signs for opposing teams and then finding ways to be able to communicate that to teammates by making noises, banging trash cans, whatever. All of a sudden now, the league is aware of what was taking place and they were able to mitigate that moving forward. And so if you're the NBA, the knowledge of what took place between the Clippers and Kawhi in order to get him to come to LA could be the win in terms of making sure that you're aware of what governors and what organizations could potentially do to entice players beyond the benefits that are allowable under the CBA with the salary cap.
0: Could they?
2: That's a way. Here's the thing.
0: Yeah.
2: That's a way for the league to learn. That's also a way for the league to put an end to this.
0: Right.
2: So everybody can function forward.
0: So to your point, let's say Adam Silver holds this press conference and he says, we're never going to allow this to happen again. Their first response from Vinny Goodwill or Brian Windhorst or any reporter that's sitting there, Tim McMahon, and asking questions will be, Ramona Shelburne, why would we assume you'll never allow this to happen again? Like, you could have had this happen today for all we know. What mm-hmm. what actions? And they wouldn't have an answer. In your scenario, it's we got the most elaborate salary cap circumvention that ever, to our knowledge, existed in NBA history. We have every detail from start to finish where we're planting trees now. We know all of it. We Uncle Dennis was here. Kawhi was here. Mitch Frankel, the old agent, was here. Ballmer was here. Unfortunately, none of them are going to have penalties, but we know how they pulled this off, so now we know what to look for. I understand why you said that. I don't think they would agree to that.
2: You don't think the league would agree to
0: it? No, I don't think the people involved would agree to that.
2: But the...
1: Like the Clippers?
2: The only reason they wouldn't agree to it is if they didn't think that they were going to get penalized at all. That's the only reason that they wouldn't agree to it.
1: In the Baxter Holmes article, I thought this was a very important piece. He writes, the Clippers remain adamant that they did not funnel money to Leonard through Aspiration, and one source close to the team with knowledge of the investigation said that it would, quote, fight that to the end, including through arbitration. So it doesn't appear like they are willing to concede anything here.
2: Yeah, but if you concede it knowing that there's no penalty for it, what's the difference? Who's the wiser? What difference does it make? Reputation? But does that matter?
1: Perhaps.
2: Does it matter?
1: Maybe to them.
2: You're the Clippers. What is your reputation?
0: Being the Clippers. Like when you say it that way, that's your reputation.
2: It's not good.
1: Is it going to sully it even further? No.
2: No.
0: Can the league do this? Can the league say right now, the penalty is you're not allowed to do anything. The penalty is you can't trade them and you can't extend them. So what that does is it forces him to be an unrestricted free agent next summer and have to go into someone's salary cap space, which is harder, even though Golden State has some next year. That's harder to get the contract you want. And for them, the Clippers, you get no return on the investment of Kawhi because you don't replace his salary slot, nor do you get a player like Ingram who can be a 20-point-per-game scorer, nor do you get the picks. Is that just the simplest action here? Is that how it's just over?
2: I don't know that you can do that legally with the Clippers.
0: I don't know that you can do any of that, what's happened here legally. Although, you know what? I guess you can because nothing's happened to them. What team? Okay, opening night of the NBA season. What team is Kawhi on?
1: Toronto.
0: CeCe?
2: I'm going to say the Clippers.
0: Vegas East. Opening night of the NBA season. What team is Kawhi Leonard on?
4: Toronto.
19: Toronto, because this feels like this news actually as a negotiation ploy. Like, do you want to carry this into 27? No, all right, let's figure this out.
1: That feels like a threat, Nuno?
19: Yes.
20: I think it's the Clippers.
0: And so for those saying Toronto, that would be Smalls, Pat, and Nuno. Is the trade the same as it was a month ago? Or are the draft picks lessened? In other words, it goes from two picks to one pick.
1: There's a penalty towards the Clippers?
0: No. Toronto says, we're not giving you...
1: Oh,
0: we may not have 82 games of him.
1: Right.
0: We may not even be allowed to extend him for all we know. So we can't give you all this.
1: The parameters have changed.
0: That's what I'm asking.
1: Yeah.
4: I think it's basically the same because the Raptors knew what they were getting into already.
0: So then makes it even worse. If they make the exact same trade after all of this... Pat, I'm not blaming you. If you're right, and it's the exact same trade, and we've had to talk about this, that is the dumbest freaking thing of all time.
19: Actually, I think it would be different because we don't know what, like, the Clippers' punishment would be. So, like, are the Raptors going to send the first-round pick to the Clippers that now, all of a sudden, they have to forfeit because of this?
0: That's another thing. Well, you're saying the Raptors would forfeit.
19: Well, not the Raptors, but like the Raptors are sending the first round pick.
0: Yeah, you said it backwards.
19: To the Clippers, like that. The Clippers will not have to forfeit. Oh, by the way, that the first round picks and it's too convoluted. Like other teams are involved in whatever next year's first round pick is.
1: Yeah, disaster.
0: This is one quick final thing on this for now. CeCe, at some point today, you threw out the idea, and I want you to reiterate and explain it. Just take the L. We couldn't figure this out. It took too long. We're done. You said that there's an option of throwing this out.
2: I don't know if it is an option.
0: In your mind, there should be.
2: But the league office should have the option to be able to terminate the investigation. They're paying Wachtell Lipton to do the work. All you have to do is tell them, hey, we'll take the work product from you, and that's going to be the end of it. Even if there's no conclusive findings. That's the end of
0: it. They could just take Pablo Torre's podcast and divvy up penalties based on Pablo's podcast.
2: You have to have. Well, Pablo.
0: He has all the paperwork in front of him. Like, he had literally, Pablo, he said it on PTI, Pablo Torre finds out. It's right there. He has everything, all the documents.
2: But do you know
0: he doesn't work for the league?
2: Do you know
0: that
2: Steve Ballmer knowingly funded Aspiration?
0: No, I don't know anything on
2: consider
0: this.
2: Consider in them choosing Kawhi Leonard as one of the faces of the company and giving him a $28 million endorsement deal. Do you know that definitively? Like, you can look at the paper trail. That's one thing. But do you have the smoking gun where Steve Ballmer actually admits that he knew that giving Aspiration $60 million, a big chunk of that was going to be funneled to Kawhi Leonard? If you don't have that.
0: We don't have that.
2: Then you can't penalize anybody.
0: This is Unsportsmanlike, presented by Progressive Insurance.
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1: When the pimp's in the crib, ma,
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3: The ESPN app is home for every WWE premium live event, including this weekend, SummerSlam, night one, this Saturday, 6 p.m. Eastern. Night two, Sunday, 6 p.m. Eastern. There's an update for North Carolina and the Mike Lombardi situation. We got some quarterback stuff. I want to get this thing with CeCe, though, by the way. You randomly yesterday turned to me and you said, Obafemi is a star. And I was like, I know, but why are you saying that specifically? Like, why are you feeling Oba, who's going up against Brock, SummerSlam this weekend, Brock Lesnar, going up against Brock Lesnar, SummerSlam this weekend. He's the picture that we've been showing on the TV side. Like, I think he's heading there, but why are you, you would describe yourself as a casual wrestling fan, not obsessive like others and positive towards it, but why did you say that?
4: Well, the aura, the buzz around him, and then you look at the stature. He's straight out of central casting for somebody in WWE.
3: Yeah.
4: He's going to be a superstar.
3: I think so, too. I was having dinner with my son last night. We were trying to play out what's going to happen, and we came up with, and I don't think he agreed with me on this, but maybe Cody becomes heel, bad guy, and he's the bad guy against Oba as the good guy. Cody has come on with us, Cody Rhodes,
5: yeah,
3: and hinted at becoming a bad guy, but he has not been the bad guy yet.
5: He's a vocab baddie.
3: I forgot you got him to do that.
5: He wanted to do it.
3: I know. So cool.
5: And then he used the word on First Take.
3: So cool.
5: Certified
3: what a
5: vocab
3: good guy.
5: Baddie.
3: What a good guy.
5: Not vainglorious at all.
3: Good job. You beat me.
5: Did you guess it?
3: I said you beat me. Word of the day.
5: That is not our word of the day.
3: That's why I didn't guess it. Oh, just got
5: he
3: you.
5: He did guess it.
3: No,
5: he
3: I did not.
5: It. When you said good job, you're conceding.
3: No, I did not.
5: Guys?
3: I did not. I'm
5: Vegas
3: allowed,
5: East?
3: How many times
4: do
3: you use
4: know.
3: Reverse
4: that
3: psychology
4: seems like shenanigans.
3: On me?
4: That seems like shenanigans.
5: Vegas East?
6: Yeah, that's straight up shenanigans by it.
3: What?
6: Yeah.
7: How would you win by that anyway if it's not the word anyway?
3: Well, I have to still get the word.
7: Okay, so why are you celebrating? You didn't win anything.
3: I'm celebrating that I actually reversed the reverse psychology.
5: No, you didn't.
7: You didn't reverse anything. You just
4: said good job.
7: You just pointed out that she didn't say the word of the day.
6: And that you won.
3: I don't know about that.
7: And then you celebrated like you won.
3: You could take it that way. Or we could see if I get
6: you literally acted that way. That you
5: lost.
6: Won.
3: There's no evidence.
5: Which means you lost the week.
3: No.
5: We're back.
3: No.
5: I was in a rut, but we are all the way back. I hope that when you're on First Take today, you can be grandiloquent.
3: I don't know if that's the word of the day either.
4: You got to choose.
5: Grandiloquent is our word of the day. You already lost.
3: I did
5: and it
3: not.
5: Means using big, fancy, or complicated words to sound important or impress people. Grandiloquent.
3: The word of the day is mocking the word of the day.
5: Correct.
3: That's, boy, that is interesting.
5: The irony.
4: It's pretty good.
5: Grandiloquent.
4: Actually like
3: Let
4: it.
3: Me read some words from the University of North Carolina that has an update on the Mike Lombardi situation. If you're unfamiliar, Mike Lombardi, the general manager of UNC football, as personally brought in by Bill Belichick to be the general manager, reportedly the highest paid GM in all of college football at $1.5 million, was put on administrative leave with pay earlier this week. Why, we don't know. They have not disclosed that information. Pete Damels, of course, college football reporter, college sports reporter, tremendous job. He put out a statement from UNC, quote, as a result of concerns behind allegations that led to the personnel action regarding Michael Lombardi announced on July 27th, the University of North Carolina at Chapel Hill, through its Office of University Counsel, is in the process of investigating this matter. Because this involves confidential personnel issues, the university will not comment on the nature of the allegations or discuss personnel information. So North Carolina is telling you, we're not telling you. Right? That's kind of what they're saying there, is that if you find out this information, it is not going to be from us. Whatever
5: because
3: it
5: of
3: is that
5: confidentiality and
3: yeah, whatever it is may have happened, been accused of happening, we don't know. Obviously, we're not going to speculate other than the person that Coach Belichick brought in to be the guy running the personnel is not with the team as we sit here, what, a month before the season begins.
5: What a mess.
3: It's a mess. There's no question. That's why they were number one on the hot mess rankings this week. You can go back on the podcast yesterday after 7 a.m. Eastern and listen. All right. We've talked about QBs, obviously, a bunch over the last couple of days, and we've kind of spun the QBs of, yeah, maybe they're not going to be as good as we think they are this year. Let's go the other way. Which QB would you say would be most likely to change how we look at them from a positive perspective? That if whatever grade we're currently giving them, they have a chance of increasing that grade this year. Is there one or two that jump to mind? You're nodding your head, Smalls. Go ahead.
5: How about Bo Nix?
3: Do we look at him negatively?
5: Not negatively, but we look at him as probably properly rated amongst his peers in that stout draft class. Caleb Williams, Jaden Daniels, Drake May. We put him above, obviously, J.J. McCarthy and Michael Penix Jr., but he has an opportunity to jump all of those guys this year. He's on the best team out of those guys. I know a lot of people are high on the Bears, and certainly the Patriots were in the Super Bowl last year, but if we look back, hindsight is 2020, if Bo Nix was healthy in that game, would it have been the Denver Broncos going to the Super Bowl? A lot of people think so. He is a guy that people think is good, not great. They look at that defense and they give the defense and Sean Payton and the coaching staff more credit than Bo Nix. He has an opportunity to really cement himself as the cream of the crop in a really, really big draft class. He could win MVP this year. They could win the Super Bowl this year. He is in the position to do both of those things.
3: He really has had a phenomenal start to his career.
4: Unbelievable. I mean, I'm sitting here looking at the last two regular seasons. He's tied for the third most wins, only behind Josh Allen and Sam Darnold. He has the most game-winning drives, and he has the most fourth-quarter comebacks.
5: And I bet a lot of people would have assumed Caleb Williams was that guy with the fourth quarter comebacks. So they don't assign that to Bo Nix.
4: Of course.
3: But we still view
4: Bo Nix as the fourth best quarterback in that draft class.
5: Absolutely.
4: This is the season where I think a lot of that starts to change.
5: Mm-hmm.
4: And that's no disrespect or no knock on those other guys.
5: Of course not.
4: But what we've seen year over year is that the floor for Bo Nix is a lot higher than those other quarterbacks. Now, you can try to say, you know, contextualizing and saying that Bo Nix is in a better situation. And there's a strong argument to be made that he has been in a more stable situation over the last 2 years. But this guy has been able to make plays. And he's not just a check down expert. Bo Nix pushes the ball down the field. Bo Nix uses his legs as a weapon. He is, in a lot of ways, the catalyst for what the Denver Broncos have become. And so I just think that this is the season where the narrative around Bo Nix starts to shift, because I do think that the Denver Broncos are going to be right back in the chase to get to the Super Bowl out of the AFC.
5: You know what I don't like is that he would somehow be penalized for getting into a better situation when Caleb Williams wasn't. How many times before Caleb Williams was drafted did we say he might be walking into the best situation a number one overall pick ever had?
4: We did say that.
5: How many times have we said he finally got the coach to get the best out of him in Ben Johnson? We don't penalize him for that. We don't penalize Drake May for getting paired up with Mike Vrabel and getting to the Super Bowl. We in no way discount what those two were able to accomplish last season because they got stability and competence around them. And I don't know why we do it to Bo Nix. It's unfair.
3: Because Sean Payton does. That's why. Because Sean Payton, his style is combative on purpose to build up. CeCe tells us that all the time. He was with him in Dallas when he was the OC.
4: Yes.
3: And so it's different. Ben Johnson's here to be the PR person for Caleb Williams.
5: Well, he holds him accountable.
4: Yeah, Ben Johnson's called Caleb Williams out too.
3: Okay, okay. But not in
4: the same way that Sean Payton has.
3: Sean Payton.
4: That's fair.
3: That's his style, like Parcells, like one of his mentors. Like, so I don't think it's that we downgrade Bo Nix. I think we're just used to like beating him up. And also, here's why.
4: Okay, so we don't downgrade him. If you're doing that draft again, where does Bo Nix fall?
5: Good question.
3: Fourth.
4: Okay, that's my point.
3: How is that downgrading him?
4: But according to what he's been able to accomplish, he's not fourth.
3: So he's second. Drake May would be first.
5: Because yes. He went to a Super Bowl.
3: Based on a... Let's
5: second
3: pause.
5: In MVP.
3: We'll have this conversation. Redrafting 2024 quarterbacks, but only based on accomplishment, not based on, I think this guy will be great. Literally, there's so many accomplishments through 2 years for these guys. It's utterly absurd that you can redraft based on accomplishment through 2 years. That's insane. We'll do that after CeCe has this from 5-Hour Energy.
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14: Deep to right, third home run of the inning. 5-0 Yankees. 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
15: They acquired Myles Garrett, Trent McDuffie, Jalen Watson. 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
1: We are on Sportsmanlike here on ESPN Radio, ESPN2. 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Along with Michelle Smallman, Chris Canty, Evan Cohen with you. So, 2024 draft class, everybody talks about it, rightfully so in the NFL. The quarterbacks, Caleb Williams, Jaden Daniels, Drake May, Bo Nix, obviously, in the mix as well. And then the two that are not nearly where those guys are, Michael Penix Jr. primarily because of injury, and J.J. McCarthy because of poor play slash injury, if we're going to be honest about that. So, if we're going to redraft the quarterbacks in that draft, but only do it based on accomplishments to date, okay? So normally when you're talking about accomplished, like I personally rag on Smalls for her Jordan Love because of the lack of like top line accomplishments. You know, there's no title game, there's no Super Bowl, there's no MVP, anything like that. This group, oddly enough, through 2 years, there's a lot to look at in terms of individual and team accomplishments.
2: If we're talking about all four of them, they all have it. A top line of the resume item.
1: So how would you rank them? How would you redraft them based on accomplishment?
2: Well, it would have to be Drake May one, right?
1: Because Drake May is 2-2.
2: Super Bowl.
1: So he has Super Bowl runner-up and MVP runner-up.
2: Correct.
3: Yes.
2: Now, this is where it gets interesting because Jaden Daniels has been to an NFC Championship game, obviously 2 seasons ago, the best rookie season we've ever seen, was injured last year. And Bo Nix was in an AFC Championship game, but he didn't play because of injury. So how do you rank those 2-3?
1: But he's had 2 years of success, playoffs in both years.
3: Health, double-digit wins in both years.
1: Full-fledged health, which I'm not blaming Daniels
2: right.
1: for.
2: I was going to say, do you knock him for that?
1: But he did get hurt. That's part
3: hurt.
1: Of,
2: but based on, but do you,
1: I
2: are
1: think
2: you Bo weighing?
1: Nix got to be 2.
2: But are you weighing, okay.
3: Yeah, I mean, this is not projecting. This is not based on physical talent. This is based on what you've actually done.
2: You have to go
3: Bo Nix. Bo Nix is number 2.
1: So who's 3?
3: I would probably go Jaden because he got to a conference championship game.
2: That's better than winning the division and winning a home playoff
3: game. Well, I mean, the best season of Caleb Williams was 11 wins in the divisional round. Best season of Jaden Daniels was 12 wins in the NFC championship game.
2: Check, check.
1: So that means Caleb is 4 in the accomplishment draft amongst the 2024. Now, go ahead.
2: Well, also, while Caleb Williams certainly has that top line of the resume, he also didn't meet the markers that he set for himself. Completion percentage, 4,000-yard passer.
1: The only thing
2: but
1: I would
2: say, he put it out there.
1: That's the problem. Because that could also be the same for literally every other guy. We just don't know what they're exact. Like Drake May could say, well, my goals were Super Bowl win and MVP.
2: But he didn't put it out there like that.
1: Right, but so all of them may have missed their goals. But to your point, yes, Caleb publicly
2: and I respect him for setting those expectations for himself, those lofty ones, in a very public way.
1: So now, let's flip it. So this is not based on accomplishment. This is now based on redraft next 5 years. So not the previous two.
2: By
1: the way, I'm going to put us on hold for a second. The level of accomplishments this quickly from those four guys is truly remarkable. Like, I had it in the hot mess 2 weeks ago. Zachary Risichet, Atlanta Hawks, number 1 overall pick, was already salary dumped the same year that these guys were drafted. And we have 4 NFL quarterbacks drafted in the top 12 or whatever it was of the draft 2 years ago that have combined, what, a Super Bowl appearance?
2: 2 conference championship rounds.
1: 3.
2: Oh, yeah, 3, obviously, because you went to the Super
1: Nix
2: Bowl.
1: Nix and Daniels.
2: 3.
1: An MVP runner-up.
2: A division winner.
3: 3 division winners, right?
2: Yeah.
1: That's absurd.
3: Yeah.
1: This quickly? We bring up other drafts, the Eli draft.
3: 2004, 1983.
1: Roethlisberger was that quick on a lot of stuff.
3: Roethlisberger
1: I don't know what the other guys were.
3: Well, Eli won it in 2007. He was drafted 2004.
1: But that's after. That's after window.
3: That's still pretty quick, though.
1: But Eli wasn't even the starter right off the bat, which is smart by the Giants, by the way, because Kurt Warner handing it off to him was very smart. But I'm just saying, if the level of accomplishments, I don't think that draft had it this quickly. Cam could do the research on it. In terms of, let's look at it as divisions won, playoff games won, conference championship appearances, Super Bowl appearances, and MVP votes.
3: So Eli Manning in his first full season as a starter won the division, went to the playoffs.
1: Which was his second year overall, correct?
3: Second year overall.
1: Yeah. So the
3: 11 wins.
1: Right, but in this case, the anomaly of this draft is they all did that in year one. Not all.
3: No.
1: Well, two of them did it in year one.
3: Yes. Two of them finished dead last in their division. Yeah.
2: I was
3: going to
2: say Caleb didn't.
3: Yeah.
1: But two of them did it in year one, which is just, and then they followed it up, the healthy ones, in year two. It's just wild to think about. But if you flip it and now you say, forget what's happening previously. What's going to happen in the future? Who goes number one?
3: Man, I would say Drake May.
1: That's, yeah.
3: Mm-hmm. But I'm not puffing my chest out with that. Like, I'm be honest with you, Ev. I think it's choose your flavor of ice cream. They're all good. It's just a matter of what you like more. I think all of these quarterbacks, and I know this is a bold statement, but I think all of these quarterbacks at the end of their career could be wearing a gold jacket. I think all of them. I think this class is that talented.
2: That's awesome.
3: I mean, based on the start that we've seen, mm-hmm. it's hard to argue against it.
2: Absolutely. And if we're projecting, if you hedge yourself in different ways because you're saying if we can assume everyone's going to be healthy,
3: yes.
2: I would probably roll with Jaden Daniels. But then I think who's going to be his head coach is if they don't have team success this year.
3: I'm going to assume if he's healthy, I'm going to assume Dan Quinn is going to be his head coach because if Jaden Daniels plays in all 17 games,
2: they'll be great.
3: The Washington Commanders are going to be a double-digit win team.
1: Yeah. Well, so hold on. The redraft can be done a million different ways.
2: That's what I'm saying.
1: So the redraft could be done based on accomplishments to date. The redraft could be done based on future guessing how they're going to do. Then the redraft could also be done of situational redraft. Because situational redraft, Jaden Daniels is last. Because you would take Drake May with Josh McDaniels. You would take Bo Nix with Sean Payton. And you would take Caleb with Ben Johnson before you would take anything with Jaden Daniels because
3: Agreed.
1: Of the variety of what he's already had.
3: Agreed.
2: I would have loved to see Jaden Daniels with Ben Johnson, too. Think about how fun that would be.
1: Yeah.
2: It's fun with Caleb. It would have been fun with Jaden.
3: The Bears could have done it.
2: Yeah.
3: They chose not to bring him in for a workout.
2: Still crazy. But I think they're pleased with their choice.
3: Yeah,
1: for
3: yeah,
1: sure.
3: They're happy with
1: but
3: it.
1: But this is that's also like so last place in the what they've done so far draft is Caleb. Last place in the potential in the future is who? Because last place in the situational one is Jaden.
3: The biggest concern when it comes to injury is with Jaden.
1: So Jaden's in last place in two of those categories.
3: Yeah.
2: Even though if I could assume health with him, I might take him number one.
3: I mean, listen, if you could assume health with him, there's an argument based on the physical talent and the mental horsepower that you take him number one.
2: Correct.
3: Yeah.
2: Big variance there.
3: I think they're all great, though. I think they're all great.
1: But
2: you know what's funny?
1: Go ahead, I'm sorry.
2: Well, hold on. He's had the most accomplishments, but none of us definitively said Bo Nix number one.
1: For which of them?
2: If we're projecting out.
1: Is he number one situational?
3: I think he could be. Yeah, I think he's number one situational.
2: If it wasn't situational, if we're just saying based on what we've seen up until this point.
1: Put him on an expansion roster, he's probably fourth.
2: Exactly.
1: Right? If you put him on, if you do the 2024.
3: I'm not going to do that to him. Yeah, I'm not going to do that.
1: He stays
3: to him.
1: Healthy and he wins, so I don't know. I mean, maybe it's wrong to do that.
3: Yeah,
1: I don't know.
3: It's wrong to do that. Yeah.
2: But you have to put in the card, and Caleb, Drake May, and Jaden Daniels are available. You have to give the card for the commissioner to read it. You're going to go Bo Nix with those three guys sitting there? Not knowing what the circumstances would be?
1: Expansion draft is what you're saying.
2: Yeah.
3: But I can't ignore what I've already seen, though.
2: Of course, and I'm not dismissing him. This is, I guess, what my argument is. Is we can't ignore what we've seen. He's been sturdy. He's been productive. He could have gone to a Super Bowl.
3: The only two quarterbacks that have more wins than him the last 2 years are Josh Allen and Sam Darnold.
2: An MVP and a Super Bowl champion.
1: I could see myself.
2: But would you take him over those three guys?
1: So obvious
3: you
1: for
3: said
1: me.
3: What?
1: I could see myself falling in love
3: he
1: with
3: He plays quarterback like linebacker. I love
1: he
3: his
1: plays every
2: I
1: game.
2: I love his
1: and he
2: game
1: wins.
2: Too. I love his game.
3: I love it.
2: But I'm just saying the irony in all of this is that we love his game. We just showered him with praise. He's got the most accomplishments over a two-year span than any of these other guys. And you still might take the
3: but
2: other
3: see,
2: three
3: see, that's
2: above
3: my
2: him.
3: Problem with the discourse around NFL players in general, Smalls. We get so hyper-focused on physical traits that we don't focus on the actual objective, which is to win. And Bo Nix, based on what I just told you, the regular season wins over the last 2 years, the most game-winning drives over the last 2 years, mm-hmm. the most fourth-quarter comebacks over the last 2 years. The guy just freaking wins. I don't care about your physical traits. I care about your production and putting the team in situations to win.
2: He's got the
3: you play
2: Jalen Hurts
3: to
2: of,
3: win the game.
2: It's very Jalen Hurts of him.
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0: Camp to camp, team to team.
2: We're talking about getting to and competing for Super Bowls. 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
2: So Cam Pratt, producer, put together some research and comparing the draft classes 2004 to 2020 to 2024, okay? So 2004 draft class, first 2 years, three playoff appearances, two division titles, two conference championship games, one Super Bowl win, which is Roethlisberger, and five playoff wins.
1: More accomplished.
2: Okay. 2020 draft class, which is Burrow and Herbert and Tua and Love and Hurts, if I'm not mistaken. Two playoff appearances. One, this is within their first 2 years.
1: Yeah.
2: Two playoff appearances, one division title, one Super Bowl appearance, four playoff wins. So not as accomplished. 2024 draft class, first 2 years. Five playoff appearances. So most playoff appearances within the first 2 years, 2024 draft class in comparison to the other two in the last 20 years. Three division titles. They win that one. Three conference championship games. They win that one. One Super Bowl appearance. They lose that one. Six playoff wins. They win that one. So of the categories we created, they win four of the five categories.
3: They now,
2: the fifth one
3: Super
2: they
3: Bowl
2: lost
3: win.
2: Is the biggest one that Roethlisberger has for that Super Bowl win in Detroit in 2005 over Seattle and Mike Holmgren and Matt Hasselbeck and that crew. So there you go. So this is the most, basically the most accomplished start to a draft class we've ever seen.

0: that that didn't get that, that could have potentially been this. It's
1: for sure.
0: It's
2: but does
0: so tough.
2: Does doing that exercise minimize the accomplishments of what these guys have been able to do?
0: No. If anything, I'm grateful as someone who loves sports and who likes to watch greatness ascend that they got it right. Because how fun has it been to watch these guys succeed in their first 2 years and think about what's still left to come? We think any of these guys could win a Super Bowl. You said all four of them could be headed to Canton.
2: Yeah.
0: That's awesome. And so I'm really grateful that their organizations, and mind you, some dysfunctional ones at that. The Bears, historically dysfunctional. They could never get it right.
2: Washington,
0: historically awful, could not get it right. I commend them for finally getting it right.
2: The Denver Broncos had to eat, what, $85 million in dead money on the Russell Wilson deal?
0: And think about all the quarterbacks that they had cycled through there.
1: Right, but even when Russ was there, they actually were starting the Bo Nix from a better place than some of these other places, because they still were 8-9, if I'm not mistaken, with Russell Wilson not playing as well as he had hoped to play. So they started out to be on a little better note. I also will add to this something that we have discovered over the last 6 months on our show, and a key thing if you look back historically. If you're a team that has the number one pick and you take a quarterback with your own pick number one, more times than not, it does not work out. The Bears did not take Caleb Williams with their pick. They took Caleb Williams with the Panthers' pick, meaning the Bears were ready to take a quarterback because they weren't as horrifically bad as a number one team normally is. Mm-hmm. And I do think that's important to note here, because when we said that Caleb walked into this great situation for a quarterback drafted number one, they didn't draft him with their pick. And I think that's the difference. Mendoza is walking into a situation where the Raiders drafted him with their pick, hence why I believe it's very smart to start Kirk Cousins until they are ready for him to be the quarterback.
2: Well, the Carolina Panthers took a quarterback number one without their own pick.
1: And they would argue it's working okay.
2: Okay.
1: Because, well, I mean, they
2: didn't extend him yet.
1: Right, but they won the division.
0: The arrow's pointing up.
1: I don't think he's
0: another instance awesome, where you got the right coach, it seems like, in place.
2: The Jacksonville Jaguars took Trevor Lawrence with their own pick.
1: I think it's working, but a lot of people did not for a long time.
0: Again, you got the right coach, it seems like.
1: Now.
2: Yeah, that's true. That's true. Coaching is such a big part of this.
0: It's huge.
2: It's a massive part of the equation.
1: So I for whatever reason, decided to go ahead.
0: Yeah, we never assign that to Nick Sirianni and Jalen Hurts. He's had a turnstile at OC. Nick Sirianni's been his head coach. That's the one stable coaching position he's had. They've been to two Super Bowls. He won one. He's a Super Bowl MVP. And we never talk about them as a tandem the way we do these other guys.
2: The turnstile at OC is in part on the head coach, though. Like, the fact that we've gone so many years with Jalen Hurts having a new offensive coordinator, that's in part on the head coach. I get that there are certain coaches that graduate out of the system, Shane Steichen and Kellen Moore, but that's not the impetus behind all of the offensive coordinator changes. Ryan Johnson was a train wreck. What happened last year was a train wreck.
0: Yeah, Kevin Petullo wasn't great.
2: That's on the head coach.
0: But we never link them together and when we give praise for success.
2: Okay.
1: So I started breaking down quarterbacks in categories this morning off of some of the stuff we're talking about, but I'm going to have to go through this very quickly. But I think it's interesting kind of where we're going with this, because I literally just took debate over which 2024 quarterback is in the lead as a category all to itself. Like, I wrote down two QBs putting the pressure on the team to succeed in Lamar and Burrow. Two QBs need set for life deals, Stroud and Bryce Young. And then I literally just put the entire 2024 class. QBs that we're going to ask the question, are they as good as we claim they are? Trevor Lawrence, Justin Herbert, Jordan Love, to me in a category there.
2: Mm-hmm, I agree
1: right?
2: with that.
1: Like, then it's two QBs at some point win it all, Lamar and Josh. Two QBs who just need to get, or QBs, excuse me, that just need to get to the postseason and deal with stuff them. Then Mahomes, Hurts, and Stafford. And then there's like nothing will happen no matter what, guys, and Dak and Goff. But I'm like coming up with
2: is Brock Purdy in that category?
1: Yeah, I
2: nothing would happen.
0: Yeah, that's
2: I could
0: a
2: put
0: good
2: him
0: one.
2: In
0: there.
2: Yeah.
1: But the point, the reason I'm giving you these categories is because I just put the entire 2024 class just as one. I didn't come up with a label or anything like that. It's just who's the best and how do we define it? And that's what we did here for the last 15 minutes or so. Oh no, I don't think that was a pretext.
2: I feel like the 2024 class is gonna define the next decade of NFL football.
1: That's a pretext.
0: And a good one.
1: We're on to.

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15: 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Chris Canty is here. I'm here. Michelle's mom and Evan Cohen gone.
16: It's big time enough.
15: For first take.
16: I'm doing first take too. I'm still here.
15: And here you are.
16: What? Yeah. Evan Cohen's an all-time bad guy. I don't know what else to say.
15: Why does he need more prep than you?
16: I don't know, because he is the most prepared on-air talent that I've ever been around.
15: Agreed.
16: This guy knows everything.
15: and he has pages and pages of notes. And we do a four-hour show every day where we have no script, no prompter. We fill times. We're innings eaters.
16: Exactly.
15: So why does he need so much prep?
16: I don't know why.
15: Vegas East, do you guys know?
17: I don't know, but it was a good way to sell the show there, Michelle.
15: What?
17: Yeah, we're great. We fill time. That's what we do. We just eat innings.
15: But my point is, he doesn't need as much prep as perhaps somebody else does because he's so used
16: we've
15: to talking for 4 hours every day.
16: We've been prepping for
15: First
16: Take 3 hours already.
15: Exactly.
16: With our show.
17: You guys have been talking about it since yesterday, so.
18: No, they've been talking about it since, like, Monday. No, but I think for him, it's, well, you have to Evan has takes. He just doesn't like, he needs to be prodded sometimes. Mm. I think that's the thing, right? Like, you need to have a take. Like, what's your take? By the way, and we talked about this the other day, you need to share your take before the show.
15: Oh, which he doesn't like.
18: Yes, he does not like that. He wants to just be like, surprise,
17: tell
18: here's
17: me
18: my
17: on the
18: take.
17: Air.
18: Tell me on the air. Why are we doing this? Tell me on the air.
15: Yeah, Evan likes an organic take. He doesn't like a premeditated take. He likes to be surprised.
16: It can still be organic if you know where you want to go with a particular topic.
15: Right.
16: Because there's always new aspects of it, new ways of looking at it, and you don't quite know how it's going to morph and change and evolve until you get into the conversation.
15: That's exactly
19: right. Tell him, not us.
16: Guys, we've been having this conversation since we started 3 years ago. Like, we are all on the same page, except for Evan Cohen.
15: Which is why he needs to be down there early.
16: Yeah. But enough about him. We got NFL. We got a lot going on in the world of sports. Let's get to it, man.
17: You have anything, any pre-takes that you want to get off of?
15: Yeah, you have any pre-takes for us?
16: Well, I thought I just gave one. The 2024 NFL draft class of quarterbacks defining the next decade in the league.
17: Yeah, but you already did that one.
15: Do you think that this upcoming draft class, which everyone is highly touting, they say this is going to be one of the most quarterback-rich draft classes we've seen in some time. Do you think they could give them a run for their money?
16: No.
15: It's hard to beat what this group has accomplished.
16: Yeah.
15: We just went through the exercise. For those who missed it, if you are just tuning in, we were going back and looking at the accomplishments from the 2024 draft class. We're looking at Jaden Daniels, Bo Nix, Drake May, and Caleb Williams. They've had 5 playoff appearances, 3 division titles, 3 conference championship games, 1 Super Bowl appearance, and 6 playoff wins across their first 2 years. It's remarkable.
16: Mm-hmm.
15: And it doesn't feel like, barring health, obviously, knock on wood, that any of those 4 are going to have a drop-off anytime soon. It feels like they're just scratching the surface.
18: So let me ask you guys a question then, Canty, off of that take. More Super Bowl titles or coaches fired by these guys?
16: Ooh, I would say more coaches fired.
15: Hmm.
16: More coaches fired. Yeah.
19: So, I mean, technically they're already at 2.
16: Yeah, more coaches fired.
15: Right, they are already at 2.
16: Yeah. Because I think Drake May is going to get a lot of people fired in the AFC East. He's going to get a lot of people fired. I think Caleb Williams is going to get a lot of people fired in the NFC North.
15: And
16: it might be this year.
15: You were saying their head coaches fired,
18: I'm saying
15: guys across
18: coaches,
15: the league?
18: Yeah.
16: Oh, I thought you were talking about head coaches in their respective divisions.
15: Well, if we do the Nick Saban of it all, Saban's run of success got X amount of coaches fired across college football. Well, I mean, that's a tough exercise to do off the top of our head, but you can't tell me that Sean McDermott getting fired had nothing to do with Drake May and the Patriots' success.
16: How can you have Drake May, who's in year 2, coming off of a 13-loss rookie season, leapfrog us and get to the Super Bowl before the reigning MVP and Josh Allen? How is that even possible?
15: Mike McDaniel?
16: Yeah, Mike McDaniel, gone. Yeah, I absolutely think that's on the board.
15: I'm trying to quickly look at some of the others. I don't know if the churn with the Raiders really has anything to do with Bo Nix's success. I think that's just a habit of them being
16: dysfunctional. Yeah, but
15: there are going
16: to be some coaches in that division that are under some pressure because of Bo Nix and Sean Payton. There's no doubt.
15: I don't know if Brian Daboll and the Giants really had anything to do with Jaden Daniels' success. It felt more in the moment like it was that they didn't a power struggle with Joe Shane, their general manager, certainly, and having to do with Jackson Dart and that development, which is the irony of all irony, because Brian Daboll wanted him and helped extract what we saw out of him last year.
16: Okay, here's the hot take. Here's the pre-take, guys. Jaden Daniels win the division. Somebody in the NFC is getting fired.
18: Well, there's only one guy.
17: But who's the somebody?
15: Is it Nick Sirianni?
16: Jaden Daniels win the division. Somebody in the NFC is getting fired.
17: Say it.
16: Somebody getting fired.
17: Who?
20: Are you saying if he wins the division?
16: If he wins the division, somebody in the NFC East is getting fired.
20: That's not a pre-take. The pre-take is he will win the division and someone will get fired for it.
17: Nick Sirianni gets fired.
20: Because obviously if the Commanders win the division, then something's gone terribly wrong for other teams.
17: It's a soft pre-take.
16: Oh, my God. You guys are a tough crowd.
15: Standards are high. Do you think there's any world in which John Harbaugh could be 1-0 with the Giants?
16: No.
15: I don't either.
16: No.
15: So he's off the board.
16: There's too much going on with the franchise internally.
15: I agree with that.
16: They don't need more chaos by going through yet another coaching search.
17: Look, and we all know that Canty wants to fire Sirianni. He just won't do it.
16: If the Eagles don't make the playoffs, I don't think that's a hot take to say that Nick Sirianni is going to get fired. Pat, you want him out.
17: Yeah, it's a big year for him.
16: Now it's a big year.
15: Who's hedging now?
16: I'm over it a couple of weeks ago. I'm over Nick Sirianni. Now it's a big year for him.
15: Yeah, you did not like him using chat.
16: Okay, got it.
20: Pat's not on first take, though. He doesn't have to bring the heat that you do.
17: Yeah, exactly.
15: Oh, well, so heat is only reserved for another show? You can't bring heat on our show?
20: You said we're innings fillers anyway.
17: That's true.
15: I'm saying that complimentary.
17: I am notorious for never giving takes.
18: All right, hold on. I know they're trying to lead you down this path. We've all been waxing poetically about the Cowboys. Things are great. Jerry is quiet. If this season is a complete and utter disaster, is there any way that Jerry's like, I was quiet for this, decides to do something wild?
16: Yeah, like fire his head coach? Absolutely.
15: I could see it.
16: Absolutely. I can see that it's on the board. Like, I'm talking about trading draft picks before the season, before training camp even starts, that lets us know that he loves his team on paper. If something were to happen where it goes off the rails, if the shine comes off of Brian Schottenheimer, if the team is middling, has an 8-9 record, misses the playoffs, somebody in Dallas is out. So, yeah.
17: So, not to spoil your upcoming first take list too much, but then Dak Prescott should be on your first take list.
16: I don't know if that's...
17: What are you talking about? Those are literally your parameters.
15: Can you give us a tease of what the context is for the list, the subject matter?
16: It's a top five list of quarterbacks with the most on the line.
17: But?
16: And how I'm framing it is this 2026 being a career-defining season, Canton within reach, but so is getting your head coach fired.
15: Okay.
17: Dak Prescott.
15: Dak, I think, deserves consideration
16: for
15: that list. Now, the head coach is not going to get fired, and Canton is already within reach. But those other qualifiers that you have on the list, somebody we're not talking about enough, in my opinion, that could really alter their legacy with their performance this year is Aaron Rodgers with the Steelers.
16: Really?
15: What if they have an awesome season? What if they go deep into the... if they get to the AFC Championship game or the Super Bowl, for crying out loud?
16: Smalls, here's the thing, and you're not wrong, but here's...
15: With Mike McCarthy?
16: Here's my issue with that. It's so hard to imagine with what they're working with, the Pittsburgh Steelers getting to that point.
15: Mm-hmm.
16: I can't entertain how it would enhance Aaron Rodgers' legacy because I can't see a path to the Pittsburgh Steelers being able to win the division, win several playoff games, potentially, and get to the championship rounds. I just don't see how that happens. Not based on what they have to work with on their roster. And remember, no Mike Tomlin there. Now, it could be a good thing in terms of the bump, the new energy that's in the building because it's a new voice, but it also could go the other way. Because I do believe Mike Tomlin to be a Hall of Fame caliber coach. And when you lose that from your organization, there is going to be an impact.
15: Sure.
16: So I don't know that Aaron Rodgers, as accomplished as he is, as experienced as he is, can do enough to take this middle-of-the-road roster back to a division title and into a deep playoff run.
15: But when Mike McCarthy went to Dallas, we talked about what a great hire that was because he knows how to win and he knows how to bring the best out of a quarterback. He knows how to win with Aaron Rodgers, and he's brought the best out of him. Now, obviously, a different skill set, a different point in his career. but they already have history, familiarity with one another. Mike McCarthy is a really good coach, and Aaron Rodgers obviously has respect and reverence for him based on what they accomplished. We've heard his commentary about how excited he is for this reunion.
16: Yep.
15: I'm with you. I think it's not likely that we see them reach those heights, but when we're framing the conversation about a quarterback with the most to gain from a legacy standpoint, Aaron Rodgers deserves some of that commentary because he's already going to be a Hall of Famer. Four-time MVP, a Super Bowl champion.
16: But that's not what you remember about Aaron Rodgers. What you remember is the weird with the New York Jets.
15: Yes.
16: And how clunky it was at the end in Green Bay, and then not necessarily coming close to the heights that we saw in the prime of his career to where he is right now. And then, oh, by the way, for somebody that's won four MVPs to have only been to one Super Bowl
15: right.
16: is odd.
15: Right.
16: So we will have, and that's the interesting thing about Aaron Rodgers' legacy, because of how it's ending, when he's done, we will have more questions about what we saw from his career over two decades than we will resolution or consensus about where he belongs in the pantheon of all-time great quarterbacks.
15: Unless, against the odds, he can do it this year. This is his last year. He said so himself. So I'm imagining he's going to empty the tank. It's going to be very interesting to see what we say about him and his career after this season.
16: Okay. The fuel light was already on, though. You're saying empty the tank. The fuel light was already on
15: last season. See how many more miles you can stretch it, you know?
16: He was Captain Checkdown last year because he didn't want to get hit. The fuel light was already on.
15: He was an average quarterback.
16: Last year. We'll see what's in there, but I can't imagine there was much left.
15: He was an average quarterback last
16: yes.
15: year, which is foreign for us to say about Aaron Rodgers.
16: Yes.
15: He's Chris Canty. I'm Michelle Smallman, and coming up next, it's Canty's Best Bet. Plus, we have some quarterback competitions as training camp has opened. Who's going to win those jobs? We'll tell you next on Unsportsmanlike, presented by Progressive Insurance.
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9: Canty's best bet.
10: I'm talking dollar bill, y'all. We're chasing that bag, y'all.
9: Of the night.
16: All right, my Yankees are on the south side of Chicago taking on the Sox, and we're going to take them on the money line tonight. Yankees on the money line. It's $100 with a total payout of $197. That is the play of the day.
15: Well, CC, let's do a little wagering on who we think are going to win some quarterback competitions across the NFL as training camp has opened.
16: Let's do it.
15: There are three in particular that we have zeroed in on: the Browns, the Falcons, and the Vikings. Put them all on the board. You pick your poison. Where do you want to go first?
16: Let's go with the Browns.
15: The Cleveland Browns, Deshaun Watson versus Shedeur Sanders. Who do you think has, or who do you think is the leader in the clubhouse when it comes to those two guys?
16: It should be Shedeur Sanders, but the fact that I don't know clues us all in on a dysfunction that's going on in Cleveland, because Deshaun Watson does not represent your future there. Mm-hmm. And earlier this week, we had a guest on that talked about the quarterback battle in Cleveland, and they alluded to the fact of, and I believe it was Dan Graziano, when he said, what would Deshaun Watson have to do this year in order to entice the Cleveland Browns to give him another contract? Would he have to win the division? Would he have to win a playoff game? The bar to clear is so high. And so I think that if you're Cleveland, with eyes toward next year's draft being a quarterback-rich class and having multiple first-round picks, you should start Shedeur Sanders in year two, see what he is, and if nothing else, he can develop into a backup quarterback option long-term and a pace car for your then-rookie quarterback in 2027, or a tradable asset that you can use to build around your next franchise quarterback. Either way, it benefits the Cleveland Browns to play Shedeur Sanders over Deshaun Watson. Deshaun Watson, at this point in his career, based on the injuries and the lack of productivity, is a sunk cost in terms of what it took to get him and what you paid him. Move your program forward by starting Shedeur Sanders week one.
15: This one is so confusing to me because I agree with everything you said, and I can't understand where the pivot point went with the Cleveland Browns and Deshaun Watson. So let's go back to last season. Their owner, Jimmy Haslam, called the Deshaun Watson trade a big swing and a miss. He said, we took a big swing and miss with Deshaun. We thought we had the quarterback. We didn't. We gave up a lot of draft picks to get him. So we've got to dig ourselves out of that hole. It was an entire organization decision, and it ends with D&I, so hold us accountable. Yeah. Great self-awareness yeah. to say it was a big swing and a miss, that you gave this guy $230 million guaranteed. You essentially built what is now the Houston Texans, and he's played one half of meaningful football for you, not to mention all of the off-field stuff that you had to somehow justify or brush aside to acquire him. You were almost at the end of the road with this. It is arguably the worst move in NFL history. And you were almost at the end. And you went from saying it's a big swing and a miss and bringing in someone like Shedeur Sanders, who does invoke excitement from your fan base, that did show you something last year, to saying that Deshaun Watson has a great chance and a fresh start. I don't know what happened in that gap there where they're willing to give him another opportunity and that they want the confirmation bias that they were right.
16: You know why it's a fresh start? Because you got a two-time NFL Coach of the Year fired.
15: Mm.
16: The gamble for Deshaun Watson got Kevin Stefanski fired. That is the proper way to frame what's happened in the tenure for Deshaun in Cleveland. And so I get that it might seemingly be unfair to him in terms of how I'm characterizing it,
15: mm-hmm.
16: but this is a results-based business. and the results just haven't been there. I don't know what you've seen from Deshaun Watson over the last half decade to make you think that a light switch is going to flip on and the results are going to be there. The production is going to be there. He's not your future at quarterback. Why are you wasting time and wasting games when you could be doing something else to help your team, whether it's in the here and now or whether it's into the future?
15: Well, let's hear from Todd Monken, Cleveland Browns head coach. He spoke about the timeline for this quarterback decision.
0: The easiest way for me to say that, and it still won't stop you from asking, not you particularly, but everybody in general, is the first game. We're going to have a start of the first game, right? I mean, ultimately, I'm not going to decide who the starter is. They decide by their play. Their play decides who the starter is. I don't have any preconceived notions of how they played in the past or how they're going to play. I only can, with my eyes, judge. And guys got to play well around them. I think we've shored up some things up front. We've added some weapons on the perimeter, so I think that's going to help. But they'll decide who plays. I don't decide who plays. The players decide who plays.
15: The players decide who plays, CC.
16: I mean, we'll see. I mean, they did address the offensive line in a major way this offseason. There was a lot of turnover in that group. They added a lot of pieces. They've got pedigree on that offensive line. They've got three first-round draft picks on that offensive line.
15: Mm-hmm.
16: They've got four new starters. That group should be better. They drafted wide receivers in the first two rounds of this year's draft. They got Denzel Boston in the second round out of Washington. They got Casey Concepcion from Texas A&M to go along with Jerry Jeudy. So there are more targets that they have. They've got a good running game with Judkins and Sampson. They've got a great tight end in Harold Fannin Jr. Like, the ingredients are there to have a productive offense. It's just a matter of who will give you competent quarterback play and who represents the most upside. And I think at this stage in their respective careers, that is Shedeur Sanders over Deshaun Watson.
15: So we're both in agreement there. Shedeur Sanders should win the job in Cleveland. Well, Todd Monken said the players decide. Sometimes the players decide because of injury, unfortunately. So let's swing to Atlanta, which is what the Falcons are dealing with, as they have their quarterback competition between Michael Penix Jr. and Tua Tagovailoa. Michael Penix Jr. spoke yesterday, I believe, at his presser at camp about the timeline for his return from injury.
8: Right now, we just seeing where I'm at, you know, and just, you know, just trusting the process, you know. It's more seeing how my body is feeling, you know, with these practices. But I know I was told that, like, another 4 weeks possibly going into that next stage. But at the same time, it could be earlier, you know. It just depending on, you know, how my body is doing, you know, throughout this whole camp process.
15: So it could be another 4 weeks as he's working back from that ACL injury, CC. Does that give Tua enough time to solidify himself as a starter there?
16: The season starts 6 weeks from now.
15: Exactly.
16: So it has to be Tua by default. But the problem is Tua's got a back injury. So they had to make the move. They brought in Cooper Rush. We'll see what ends up happening. Man. But, I mean, Smalls, these are two quarterbacks that have extensive injury histories.
15: Yep.
16: So if you're the Atlanta Falcons, you knew the gamble that you were taking when you went down this road this offseason. And you're going to get exactly what you deserve. Now, if one of those guys can be healthy in week one, that'd be great. But the question is, how long are they going to be able to remain healthy at that position? And is that going to undermine what should be a really competitive season for the Atlanta Falcons based on the rest of the talent that they have on the roster?
15: Kevin Stefanski is probably like, I went from Cleveland where it was question after question with the quarterback position. Now I go to Atlanta, same thing, injuries.
16: Isn't he complicit in all of this, though? You're not going to hire a new head coach and not have him on board with bringing in Tua.
15: Right.
16: Especially when you drafted a quarterback in the top 10 2 years ago.
15: Mm-hmm.
16: So this had to be something that he was fully on board with. And the fact that they went down this road and they went with these two quarterbacks, it's dicey. And again, I think this is one of those situations where you got a really good roster and whatever they could accomplish is going to be undermined because they're not going to get sufficient quarterback play.
15: Our last stop here on our quarterback competition tour, Minnesota.
16: Yeah.
15: Talk about top picks. J.J. McCarthy obviously has not worked out there because of injury and performance. And Kyler Murray is his opposition in this competition. Former number one overall pick who has shown signs of being an electric and productive quarterback, but consistently was never able to put it together, in part because of him, in part because of the organization around him. Do you think this one's already wrapped up? Or do you think J.J. McCarthy has a real shot of winning this job?
16: I think this is a wrap. And I don't know how many quarterbacks you can use Kwesi Adofa-Mensah, the former general manager, as the scapegoat for, right? J.J. McCarthy didn't work out. It's clear and obvious. Justin Jefferson isn't happy, which is a key in all of this. They fired the general manager, brought in somebody else. The head coach went out and got Kyler Murray to be a part of this quarterback competition. This has to work in Minnesota. And I don't know that the organization is going to continue to gamble away seasons on the promise that once upon a time was J.J. McCarthy. I think this is Kyler's show. If J.J. McCarthy somehow, some way ends up starting games, it would be because he blew everybody away in his training camp in preseason, or it would be because of an injury to Kyler. And I think those are both long shots as we sit here today. So, yeah, I think this is Kyler Murray's job to lose. And I think that Kyler Murray has an opportunity to change the narrative about who he is as a player as much as anybody else in the National Football League.
15: Cosign, like, retweet. And I think Justin Jefferson would too.
16: There we go.
15: Based on the commentary that we've got from him coming out of Minnesota. Well, coming up next, CeCe's abandoning me. Both of the guys gone. Off to First Take. Be sure to tune in 10 a.m. Eastern time to cheer them on as they continue to crush their other opportunities. But coming up next, we have SummerSlam, and we are going to speak to someone in the WWE about it here on Unsportsmanlike, presented by Progressive Insurance.
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1: 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And joining us now to talk about SummerSlam in Minnesota is WWE and NHL reporter Jackie Redmond. Jackie, thanks so much for taking the time to join us. And as I just outlined there, two nights, two unbelievable cards. We have so many great matchups. Is this kind of a trend that we're going to see WWE adopt moving forward, where we see two night events become the main thing?
2: I hope so, as far as SummerSlam is concerned, because we've always called it like the biggest party of the summer. And in years past, when it's only been one night, I feel like WWE fans have sort of thirsted for more. So they're getting more. It's two nights. It's more matches. They can boo more. They can cheer more. They can spend the whole weekend watching matches and being a part of it, because it's such an interactive experience that I think once you go to an event like SummerSlam Live, it's great on television as well, don't get me wrong, but once you're actually there, it's like you really can't get enough. Like, I am usually like depressed on the Monday after SummerSlam, because I'm coming down from such an adrenaline high. So I'm looking forward to it. I think we've got two really, really great cards. And it is all day, every day, right? We've got the 3-hour countdown to SummerSlam shows on ESPN, both Saturday and Sunday, full of interviews, sit down interviews. So fans should check that out as well. So those start 3 hours before showtime. So I think it's 3 o'clock Eastern time on ESPN. So yeah, lots of stuff to watch for WWE fans this weekend.
1: Just lock in all weekend. Just clear your calendar and know that you are going to be locked in all weekend.
2: Don't make any plans.
1: Exactly. And Jackie, you mentioned the matches, both cards. Oh, by the way, your iced coffee looks delicious, as one iced coffee girl to another. How do you take your coffee, Jackie? Because I need to replicate that. For those listening on radio, she has what looks like a professionally made iced coffee that I think you made at home.
2: Listen, I'm not embarrassed to admit this is like an influencer looking coffee.
1: Yes.
2: It's a glass cup with a glass straw, but I just do a simple Starbucks cold coffee that you can buy at the grocery store. And then I'm a big fan of the Silk Almond Vanilla Creamer, which is low in sugar, but goes really well with the blonde roast. So if you're looking to make an iced coffee at home and save yourself like $12, then I highly recommend that combo.
1: Well, Jackie, people can make themselves the Jackie Redmond special so that they have enough energy and caffeine for the entire weekend of SummerSlam.
2: Yes, exactly. Coffee or adult beverages, the choice is yours.
1: Well, you could start with one and finish with the other. Well, you mentioned the unbelievable matches that we have. Two cards just filled with star power, filled with storylines. If you had to circle one each day, what would they be that people need to tune into?
2: Oh, I hate to make it all about like the big championships, but I think the main events of both nights are massive. I'm going to start with the match on Sunday between Seth Rollins and Roman Reigns for the World Heavyweight Championship, because it is a match that is like 12 years in the making. The history and the bad blood between these two superstars is massive. Like, this is a match that fans are very excited for. I am a former Shield girly. It's one of the best factions of all time. They were brothers at one point, and 12 years ago, Seth Rollins delivered the chair shot heard around the world to Roman Reigns, betraying him. Now, what makes this interesting for fans that maybe don't watch WWE or are newer to it is that Roman Reigns goes on to become one of the most dominant WWE champions the WWE has ever seen. But he doesn't become the tribal chief. the tribal chief, excuse me, without that betrayal at the hands of Seth Rollins. Mm-hmm. And so while Roman has this like long history of title reigns, I believe he has the longest title reign in WWE history in terms of like days holding the title. Like he doesn't get there without Seth, but when there's a title on the line or when they're at a PLE match, Seth Rollins has Roman's number. It's the one thing that Seth has over Roman, aside from that betrayal, is that he always beats him one-on-one when the stakes are the highest. So for Roman, he said he needs to beat Seth as like the one last thing to prove that he is numero uno across the board. Nobody can hold anything over him because right now Seth has that. Seth can say, I beat you when it counts though. So we'll see how it goes. I'm pretty excited.
1: That's a really good one. What about anything on Saturday? Is there one that you circle for Saturday that people need to be locked into?
2: CM Punk versus Cody Rhodes for the Undisputed WWE Championship. As you know, all journalists have blind spots. mine is CM Punk. We have a shared passion for hockey, so we are very good friends.
1: Love it.
2: He, a couple of weeks ago at Saturday night's main event, he hit Cody with the title. Now, he claims it was by accident, but if you watch hockey like I do, there's this whole thing called accidentally on purpose where players run the goalie, they get a little physical. I feel like CM Punk did the whole like, oh, it was an accident, but it was really on purpose. So I'm not sure I trust what CM Punk is telling Cody Rhodes right now, but they do not like each other. Like these are two superstars that were friends that have a shared respect for each other, but it's gotten pretty nasty. Like CM Punk a couple weeks ago did the old like push of the face. Like it wasn't even a punch to Cody. It was like a disrespectful like push into his face. So I'm curious to see how it goes. I don't think we can get through that match without one of these like quote unquote good guys betraying the other or doing something dirty. So we're going to see. I don't know if I trust CM Punk though. I hate to say that, but we'll see.
1: We will see. We're speaking with Jackie Redmond, WWE and NHL reporter. And both of those matches that you just outlined, Jackie, filled with storylines, filled with star power. A lot of people will be tuning in to see those wrestlers. A lot of people will be tuning in to see someone who's arguably the biggest star going right now in Danhausen, who's going up against Dominic Mysterio. Yes. How has Danhausen, since you've been covering wrestling, I believe over a decade, how has he challenged the idea of what a WWE superstar is?
2: Well, you know what's so interesting about Danhausen is he's been able in such a very short period of time do what very few superstars have done in the history of the company, and that is transcend wrestling, right? Like there are certain people that have done it. You know, probably count most of them on one hand, where if you go up to someone in the street who's never seen wrestling before and ask them if they know who The Rock is, they know who The Rock is, right? They know, people know who Hulk Hogan was. Danhausen is in that air right now. And he's only been in WWE for like a year, which is crazy to say. But I think his relationship with the Knicks, the curse and then the uncursing of said team, I think has really put him in his own category of WWE superstar. He has transcended WWE. I think the majority of sports fans know who Danhausen is. And it's something that is not easily accomplished. And the crazy thing about Danhausen is he did it himself. Like this was not a manufactured thing where like we had this relationship with the Knicks and it was going to be this whole thing. Like he kind of just did his thing and it blossomed into this massive entity and this massive entertainment entity of its own. So for that, I have a lot of respect for him because he is sort of the brains behind his whole operation. I would really like him to uncurse the Toronto Maple Leafs. It's something that I have been begging him to do now because he clearly knows what he's doing. Like there is something to this curse, this magic, whatever this lab that he operates in, like clearly works. So if he could uncurse my favorite hockey team, I would really appreciate that. He has told me no. I'm not sure what he has against the Toronto Maple Leafs or why he refuses to do it. But so far it's been a hard no from Danhausen.
1: Well, Jackie, you're making your coffee at home. You're saving human monies. So hopefully we can compile enough that Danhausen will uncurse the Toronto Maple Leafs.
2: He's such a big superstar now. I think it'd be very expensive to pay him in the human monies to uncurse my favorite hockey team. But I'm working on it. It's a work in progress. The problem is Danhausen and CM Punk are like best buds, and CM Punk absolutely despises the Toronto Maple Leafs, like legitimately hates them. It's part of our ongoing beef. So I feel like he's in Danhausen's ear. I feel like that's what's really going on here.
1: Well, he can talk, but money talks more. Jackie Redman, WWE and an NHL reporter. Great stuff, Jackie. Thanks so much for the time and enjoy this weekend.
2: I'm going to give one more shout out because I haven't mentioned any of the ladies really, really quick. If you're going to tune in this weekend, check out the ladder match that's happening. Mm. It features some of our greatest superstars, including fellow Canadian Chelsea Green. Tiffany Stratton is in there. Charlotte Flair, who I'm sure many have heard of. Jade Cargill and an opponent that hasn't been named yet. And there's ladders involved. So when people are jumping off ladders and hitting each other with ladders, it's just manufactured to be a good time. So make sure you check out the ladder match too.
1: So glad you added that one. Jackie, we will be locked in. Thank you so much.
2: Thanks for having me. See ya.
1: Bye. Well, coming up next, we have our unsportsmanlike moments of the day. But first, I want to tell you how you can get locked into SummerSlam this weekend. It's the ESPN app. It's home for every WWE premium live event, including this weekend SummerSlam. Night one is Saturday, 6 p.m. Eastern time. Night two, Sunday at 6 p.m. Eastern time. 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
1: It is time for the most unsportsmanlike moments of the day here on Unsportsmanlike. It's me, Michelle Smallman, without Chris Canty, without Evan Cohen. Both ditched me.
19: You're pretty unsportsmanlike of them, honestly.
20: Again. This is the second time this week.
1: That's right. Those voices you hear coming out of Vegas East, Nuno, Pat, and Cam, they would never bail on me. Well, except for when they leave to go get food or water or something in the middle of a segment. But
19: or
1: you guys would.
19: Food poisoning.
1: Or food poisoning. How are you feeling, by the way? Better?
19: We're good. We're back, baby.
1: So back. Good. But yeah, the guys ditched me to go host First Take. I can't blame them all together. Be sure to tune in 10 a.m. Eastern time to see Evan and CeCe crush it on First Take. But we do have our unsportsmanlike moments of the day. Cam, take it away.
21: Yes, so Nick Sirianni and the Eagles back at training camp, as every team is. As we know, Nick Sirianni, very eloquent, always knows exactly what to say, never messes up his words at all.
1: Never, never.
21: So he's given a speech to the room, and I think you'll take particular notice, Michelle, of some of the verbiage that he uses and might take issue with it. Let's take a listen to Sirianni speaking to the Eagles.
1: Okay.
22: All right, so last thing I want to talk about. I gave this book to some of you guys. I have some extra copies in there, so if you guys are interested in this book, right, Chop Wood and Carry Water, right? Really good book. So it's about how to fall in love with the process, right? And my favorite chapter in this book, all right, was being faithful in the small things. Being faithful in the small things. Focus in, here are the highlights of this chapter. Focus on the small things. Focus on the things that you can control. Well, what can, and then I started thinking, well, what can we control? Effort, right? Effort, your conditioning, right? Jalen, what'd your dad used to say? Effort's free. It's free. Effort's free. I've been starting to say that to my son. Effort's free.
21: Michelle, he says focus on the small things several times. Is that copyright infringement or did he get it from you?
1: I would have liked for him to say focus on the small things.
21: Even though it's in a book that probably came out, I don't know how long ago, but
1: irrelevant. He should have said, focus on the small things, which you can hear on Unsportsmanlike tomorrow, Friday, sometime between 6 and 10 a.m. Eastern time. You should tune into all 4 hours because you don't know when all the small things is coming. Nuno, is that?

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8: I'm John Ryder. Quarterback Baker Mayfield and the Bucs were not able to reach terms on a new contract before Mayfield's self-imposed deadline of the start of training camp. The veteran spoke about it with ESPN's Jeremy Fowler.
9: Between years, average, and guarantees, probably the most disappointing is years. Didn't get offered anything over two. And so when you're told you're a franchise quarterback and they handle it otherwise, that's disappointing. So felt like I earned that. It's not a poor me pity party over here. It is what it is, and so that's why I said the deadline was training camp. I'm focused on the team, focused on getting better, and trying to give this team a better chance to win a Super Bowl.
8: Baker Mayfield is entering his fourth season with Tampa Bay. It's Big Ten Media Days this week, and head coach Kurt Cignetti of defending national champion Indiana says that he thinks the Big Ten is the best conference in college football. On the baseball scoreboard, they're in the 10th in Chicago. The Yankees lead the White Sox 1-0 on a Trent Grisham RBI single. Also in the 10th in St. Louis, Cardinals and Cubs tied at 2. Rookie J.J. Weatherhold of St. Louis, game-tying solo homer in the 7th. Twins beat the Royals 4-3 on a Cody Clemens walk-off grand slam.
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11: This is Freddie and Harry.

Harry Lyles Jr. in for Harry Douglas. I'm Freddie Coleman. Welcome to the best show on your radio, the afternoon cool known as Freddie and Harry. And we are here, presented by Progressive Insurance. Always appreciate you joining us on the ESPN app, Sirius XM Channel 80, as well as tune in. Don't forget to check us out on ESPN Plus. That money is not going to Baker Mayfield's way the way that he wanted to, which means that he is really jealous of Chris Olave of the New Orleans Saints in his own division. Just signed an extension worth $132 million to stay with the Saints. $90 million of that in guaranteed money. Part of a four-year extension for Chris Olave, who probably said, oh, so that's what the football looks like. With Tyler Shuck as my quarterback, y'all stay here in New Orleans. Meanwhile, in Tampa Bay, Baker Mayfield's pay ranks 16th among starting quarterbacks in terms of average pay at $33.33 million. Sources told ESPN's Jeremy Fowler that Baker Mayfield is not afraid of playing out this season under his current deal or playing under the franchise tag in 2027. Well, that's not an apparent. That's going to be a happening, according to Baker Mayfield, because he felt that the Buccaneers' offers to him were disrespectful.

0: respectful and leave him feeling less than valued.
1: It's been some of the best years of my career, and I think it's only going to trend upwards, just being comfortable and feeling that. So disappointing in that regard to not have, you know, to feel disrespect a little bit. And that's really the disappointing part, to feel undervalued after, you know, thinking you've earned it. This is not a poor me thing. There's a lot of other people that have it way worse off, but I can sit here and look at other quarterbacks and peers and evaluate myself based on that and put myself in certain categories that I deserve to be compensated for that. And I think I'm a franchise quarterback. I've been told I'm a franchise quarterback. It's been said publicly from ownership down here. And so to not have a deal done is very disappointing. But I said the deadline was a deadline. And I addressed the team to let them know I meant that. It's all ball. I'm with these guys. I think all the guys that have been here know exactly who I am. The guys that are new here, I wanted to address that because they might have had a notion prior to coming here about who I am as a person. But it's all team.
2: I think he's going to get his money.
0: Mm-hmm.
2: Like, I understand feeling disrespected, all these different kinds of things.
0: Mm-hmm.
2: He would have been better off if this came around the year, like, in, after his 24 season.
0: Ooh.
2: You know what I mean?
0: Yeah.
2: Where, like, the statistical profile was a little bit better. Like, I still think, given what they had last year, like, he got them probably more out of that team than perhaps they otherwise would have.
0: Mm-hmm.
2: And so he does deserve a lot of credit for that. And honestly, like, I do think he deserves a lot of credit for surviving Cleveland.
0: That could be like a mini series.
2: In many ways. I mean, like, he obviously had some really good years there, but as soon as there appeared to be a downturn in 21, they were like, hey, we're off this. Which, don't even necessarily blame the Browns for that, right? Like, I don't, you know, want to make it sound nothing like that.
0: I think the Browns threw him on the sword for all their sins.
2: Yeah.
0: He had part of it, true. He could have played better.
2: Sure.
0: But he played injured and laid it on the line for that team. And they basically threw him completely under the bus, ran over him again, and then ran over him again, saying he was the reason why the Browns were not succeeding.
2: Yes, because his first 2 years, like, he really struggled with the turnover, especially that second year.
0: Oof.
2: But that third year, he knocked it down to 8. He had 26 touchdowns, 8 picks. And he has continued to, again, like, raise the bar. Last year, it wasn't what it was in 24, but if you're Baker Mayfield, man,
0: yeah.
2: I do think that he understands this is what is Tampa's other option? Like, if you have a guy that is top half at that position, you keep him because there's no guarantee that you're going to find somebody just as good, if not better.
0: Yeah.
2: So he'll get his money. It feels very Baker Mayfield to come out and say, I feel disrespected.
0: Oh, yeah.
2: And I don't say that critically of him, by the way.
0: That's been part of his superpower.
2: That's his get down. And I think it's a good get down, by the way. Like, it has led him to all the success that he has had up to this point in his career. But if you're the Bucs, man, like, mm-hmm. come on, man.
0: I hear what you're saying about the Buccaneers. And also with Baker Mayfield, 3,693 yards passing last year, 26 touchdowns, 11 interceptions, complete over 63% of his passes. That's definitely worth more than $33.33 million a year.
2: Yep.
0: But Baker Mayfield said, I was told I'm a franchise quarterback. Baker Mayfield has to realize the franchise prices for the Tampa Bay Buccaneers are not like anybody else.
2: Sure.
0: And he may want to play in the franchise tag. That could be $50 million. Who's to say that Tampa Bay may not balk at that? When it comes to Baker Mayfield, Tampa Bay has shown a propensity when it comes to the Glazer family owning this football team that you're going to get your money, but it's going to be a long and arduous trail you have to travel before you get what you want. And to me, the reason he feels undervalued and he feels disrespected is because he knows that, oh, Tampa Bay does not think I'm a $50 million a year quarterback. Or a $55 million a year quarterback. They don't place me on the same level of guys who've gotten their money, whether it's Jordan Love in Green Bay, Trevor Lawrence of the Jacksonville Jaguars, guys like that who got that kind of coin. Justin Herbert, the Los Angeles Chargers.
2: Yeah,
0: the 55, the double nickel mark.
2: Yeah.
0: And the Buccaneers probably said, we like you, Baker. We don't like you like that. And that's where I believe the disrespect and undervalued comments came in from Baker Mayfield.
2: Yeah, because right now he's about in a class with Sam Darnold. At 33, Sam Darnold's a little bit above him, 33.5.
0: Mm-hmm.
2: And then you've got Daniel Jones at 44, Deshaun Watson at 46, Jalen Hurts at 51. And then mm-hmm. you start getting into Lamar, Herbert, Purdy, Goff.
0: Right. Mm-hmm.
2: I'm always for guys getting paid, man.
0: Me too. I'm not against anybody, yeah. but I'm also, what's the old term? KYW, know your worth.
2: Right, yeah, facts.
0: Your worth may not be the same in terms of knowing it to the guy or the people that want to pay you.
2: Mm-hmm.
0: We know about this in our business. Plenty of people overvalue their worth. Then the next thing they say, man, I can't believe I'm on the outside looking in.
2: Yeah.
0: Your worth is one thing. How they view your worth is an entirely different matter. And Baker Mayfield, unfortunately for him,
2: yeah.
0: I mean, we don't need to set up a Venmo account to make sure they can make ends meet in the Mayfield household. He's going to make over $33 million
2: sure.
0: a year.
2: Yeah.
0: But if you look at your peers and you see that and you're thinking, well, I know what I've done for this franchise and this organization, but they don't value me in the same way, that can be a very, very, at least right now, bitter pill to swallow by him.
2: Well, so, you know, and one thing that I guess I am curious about with this, because is this the last year of his deal?
0: Last year of his deal, yes.
2: Mm-hmm. Are the Bucks, and I'm guessing here, I'm asking, I don't know.
0: Okay.
2: Are they looking at this from a little bit further back?
0: Okay.
2: And saying, hey, like, because I know you've heard the same things that I'm hearing about next year's draft class at that position.
0: You mean the same things I heard about this year's draft class?
2: Yes.
0: Last year?
2: Yes.
0: And then all of a sudden we're like,
2: yes.
0: Oh, that's completely
2: correct.
0: Upside down.
2: Correct. But and somehow that has made people dig in on this upcoming year.
0: Sure.
2: Even more, right?
0: True.
2: Do you think that is part of why they're balking a little bit here? Is because, like, hey, like, when we look at this Buccaneers team, like, no one's picking them to, like, what, win the Super Bowl?
0: No.
2: Or anything like that? Like, the mm-hmm. division is a very, like, 500 maybe mm-hmm. division
0: mm-hmm.
2: across the board.
0: 9-8 should be able to win that,
2: like,
0: division.
2: Like, are the Bucs looking at this from a perspective of, hey, like, if we're not going to win the division, if we feel like he is not enough of a needle mover, do we want to roll the dice on a guy? And, you know, they'll have the fifth year option mm-hmm. on a rookie deal, which is a yep. very valuable thing.
0: Mm-hmm.
2: Everybody will tell you that. Like, yep. are they looking at that potentially?
0: Of course they're looking at that.
2: Well, so that's what I'm saying. Like, yeah. perhaps he's just maybe, you know.
0: He heard it, but he didn't want to hear it.
2: Yeah.
0: The Buccaneers, like, business be not personal. Baker, we do believe in
2: yeah.
0: you, but we don't believe you're $50 to $55 million.
2: Yeah.
0: Even if that's going to be the going rate for you to play in a franchise tag, we may think about doing that for 1 year. But they decide not to do it. Harry, everything you said, let's say this quarterback draft class turns out to be what people think it's going to be.
2: Mm-hmm.
0: With Dante Moore at Oregon and Arch Manning at Texas. There's always a guy out there, Carr at Notre Dame. Many people like him a lot.
2: Right.
0: A lot of betting boards have him as a leading candidate in terms of winning the Heisman Trophy. There's always a quarterback that comes out of nowhere that becomes a top pick. Fernando Mendoza was that guy last year.
2: Yep.
0: But Indiana, nobody was talking about him. Then he has a Heisman Trophy season, and now he's the number one pick by the Las Vegas Raiders.
2: Yep.
0: If you're the Tampa Bay Buccaneers, it's business.
2: Yep.
0: It's business, B. Baker Mayfield. And if you're the Tampa Bay, you got to say, if we believe he's our guy, we would have done this deal by now. But if we have any kind of hesitation, especially when you're trying to play the future is now, the future unlived, and trying to make that a now,
2: yeah.
0: that is factored into why he feels the way he feels, man, from Tampa Bay.
2: I think I pay him, man. And the only reason I say that is that just rolling the dice.
0: Yeah.
2: Like, imagine if you roll the dice, mm-hmm. you draft a guy.
0: Yeah.
2: And it doesn't work.
0: I hear you.
2: Which, obviously, you know what? You go back to the, you do it again. You just keep doing it until you hit on one.
0: Right.
2: Right?
0: Mm-hmm.
2: But, man, if you get stuck in that purgatory, that's tough, man. Like, most teams yeah. that we are all fans of have been there at some point or another.
0: Mm-hmm.
2: I say that as someone that, you know what? And it's why, and HD would tell you the same thing, people took Matt Ryan for granted, man. Because we've been playing this BS quarterback roulette now for how many years?
0: Too many.
2: Same with the Pittsburgh Steelers.
0: Mm-hmm.
2: Like,
0: for a little bit at the time before Tom Brady and a little bit after Tom Brady with Tampa Bay. They had quarterback roulette that was going on.
2: Yeah.
0: I would pay Baker Mayfield, but I'm not paying him $50 million a year.
2: I'm with you on that. Yeah. I think that's fair.
0: My ceiling would be 47.
2: I think that's fair. I'd probably be a little less.
0: Yeah.
2: Yeah. I'm with you.
0: Well, how much less?
2: Yeah, like maybe 45.
0: Okay. In the Daniel Jones range.
2: Ish. Yeah.
0: Okay.
2: Yeah.
0: If anything, if you're Tampa Bay, this may benefit you because he loves playing with an edge.
2: Mm-hmm.
0: He loves playing in the disrespectful card.
2: Yeah.
0: That seems to elevate his game. And then if that's the case, then he could be a dark horse MVP candidate. You win your division.
2: Yeah.
0: And then you say, okay, that is the guy.
2: Mm-hmm.
0: Then everybody is happy because Baker gets his money and Tampa Bay keeps their quarterback. Either way, stay tuned. Great stuff by Harry Lyles Jr. in for Harry Douglas. I am Freddie Coleman. It is the Afternoon Cool, known as Freddie and Harry, on ESPN Radio, the ESPN app, and ESPN Plus, presented by Progressive Insurance. 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
0: So who is a potential MVP candidate that you believe more people should be talking about? We can't wait to hear from YOU on the Freddie Harry call-in line at 888-SAY-ESPN, 888-729-3776. Brother Harry Lyles Jr., if I threw that question at you, who's a potential MVP candidate more people should be talking about?
2: Man, I still, and I think I said it when you gave your list, I love the potential of Jordan Love. I really
0: do,
2: man.
0: Yes, you do.
2: Like, when he's playing his best ball, there are fewer guys that are more exciting. Now, we know sometimes it takes him a little bit to warm up. You know what I mean? But if that team is going and they're playing at their best, you know, they say he plays best, what, like when Toyotathon is going on?
0: Yes.
2: Something like
0: it's
2: that.
0: Really weird. Right around October, right. That's when all of a sudden he gets cooking.
2: But I think if he's able to put it together, like he's one that I would definitely put on that list. And then again, the one that was on yours that I really am rooting for is Myles Garrett.
0: Mm-hmm.
2: Just because that means he has absolutely wrecked shop again. He's probably put together a season that we've never seen before again. Right?
0: Right.
2: And so to see that, I think, would be really cool. And also, dude, it'd be cool for Myles Garrett, by the way.
0: Absolutely.
2: Because you just spent, what, 8 or 9 years of your career in Cleveland?
0: In purgatory.
2: Yeah. And you have a shot at a Super Bowl now. Like, man, no one has had a bigger come up this offseason than Myles Garrett. And I never thought I saw that coming.
0: I don't think he even saw that coming, especially when he signed that contract to stay with Cleveland.
2: Yeah.
0: And the Rams said, you know what? We'll get you out of Cleveland. You don't have to worry about being hot in Cleveland anymore. Just be hot in Los Angeles. My top five MVP dark horse candidates were number one, Bijan Robinson of Atlanta. Number two, Myles Garrett of the Rams. Number three, Justin Herbert of the Chargers. Number four, Jalen Hurts of the Eagles. And number five, Jahmyr Gibbs, running back of the Detroit Lions. Sam in Virginia at 888-729-3776. Sam, who is a potential dark horse MVP candidate that more people should be talking about?
5: Freddie, Harry, hope you guys are having a blessed day.
0: Appreciate you. You
5: thanks
0: too.
5: Thanks for having me on the show. Just Freddie, I really like that you got some running backs in there, because I know it's a quarterback-driven league for the MVP award, but I think that Saquon Barkley is going to win it this year. So that's my dark horse candidate is Saquon.
0: I love the fact that you mentioned a guy that last year had 1,140 yards rushing. People say, oh, poor Saquon.
2: Right.
0: After having 2,000 yards almost the year before, he had that kind of season. I believe those numbers, to his point, are going to go up, because that's when the Philadelphia Eagles are at their best, when they can run the football with him, play action off of that, hit those one-on-one coverages. If Saquon Barkley gets anywhere 1,300 to 1,400 yards rushing, and the Eagles are one of the best teams in the NFC, I could see that potential love for him with the Philadelphia Eagles.
2: It's crazy, though. Like, man, if you can't win the MVP in a year where you rush for 2,000 yards,
0: I know.
2: That's why I'm like, hey, we, like, maybe – and who – I'm trying to think, 2024, who won MVP that year again? It was –
0: God, I forget now.
2: Was that a Lamar year?
0: Was it a Lamar Jackson? No, it wasn't Lamar Jackson. Josh Allen. Josh Allen of Buffalo won it that year.
2: Was it?
0: Yeah, 2024, that was Josh Allen. Yep.
2: You know what? Yeah, you're right. MVP. Yeah, because Lamar was second, Saquon was third.
0: Yeah.
2: If you can't win MVP rushing for 2,000 yards, bro.
0: He literally should have been the MVP when he jumped backwards over a guy against Jacksonville.
2: Like, that's...
6: See, I think that's the consolation prize for any non-quarterbacks is winning Offensive Player of the Year. Essentially saying, hey, you're not going to win MVP, we'll give you Offensive Player
2: and
6: of the Year.
2: And we never remember. And we never remember. And that is shameful.
0: It's just like the Heisman Trophy.
2: Yeah.
0: It's a beauty contest.
2: It is. But you know what's so funny is the year Devontae Smith won it.
0: And I was so thrilled.
2: I remember like probably a month out, I'm like, dang, they're going to have no other option but to give it to him.
0: Because he was the best player in college football.
2: And he deserved it 1,000%. But just the fact that it took us so long to get there with Devontae was ridiculous.
0: Yeah, well, I remember Desmond Howard won it for Michigan.
2: Yeah.
0: And that surprised the daylights out of me. To see Charles Woodson 3 years later when he did that for University of Michigan, playing two ways at D-back and wide receiver. And that stunned me as well, because it's so quarterback-centric when it comes to those big awards. One of our favorites is Anthony in Miami. Anthony, give us a potential MVP candidate that more people should be talking about.
7: Okay, Freddie. Mm-hmm. He played 14 games last year, 63.7 completion rate, 2,272 yards passing, 15 touchdowns, 5 interceptions, passer rating of 91.7. 35 sacks, 86 carries, 487 yards, 9 touchdowns. Jackson Dart of the New York Giants. And I say that because with a new head coach in John Harbaugh, a better offensive line, even though they were ranked, I believe, 11th in the NFL last season.
2: Whoa. Easy, brother.
0: Anthony in Miami, we don't need that kind of name calling. Just say you don't like a brother. I don't know about Jackson Dart.
2: I was gonna say Anthony's in Miami.
0: Yeah,
2: he's on something.
0: Oh no, he's a loyal fan of the show.
2: I know.
0: I hear what he's saying because Jackson Dart has all the makings of being that.
2: I think he's gonna be a good player.
0: Yeah, I think he's gonna be a terrific quarterback. I don't know about elite. I don't know about great. We'll see. But if Jackson Dart has to stop proving he's the toughest guy on the football field,
2: yeah,
0: we know you're tough.
2: Yeah.
0: We've understood that.
2: Yeah.
0: We know the star system, what it can do being a Giants quarterback. But you can't just think you can take on people and get hit and prove your toughness and think that's going to survive.
2: Yeah.
0: And you're going to survive.
2: I want to go hang out with Anthony in Miami, bro, because Jackson, sure? Jackson Dart MVP is nuts, dog. I'm sorry.
0: That hit you in a different way, did it?
2: I should be fair to Anthony. Because I do think Jackson Dart is going to be a good, like, pro for a while. I do. Especially now that he's got a coach like John Harbaugh around. Mm-hmm. Like, Anthony was talking about some of the pieces, not just that they have offensively, but defensively as well. But slow your roll.
0: Absolutely.
2: Slow your roll.
0: I like the excitement about having John Harbaugh.
2: Yeah.
0: But I will tell Anthony in Miami the same way I would tell Jackson Dart the way he plays. Ray Lewis said it best. We will hit that out the league. When Michael Vick was running all around and doing all those wonderful things, they asked Ray Lewis, what did you think? He goes, oh, don't worry. We will hit that out the league.
2: Yeah.
0: A preseason game later, he hit Michael Vick out of the league for a year.
2: Yeah.
0: But he was able to catch him. Jackson Dart, your running ability is fantastic, but you got to be judicious with it, not to prove anything that you're tough. It's about making sure you make plays and be out there to make those kind of plays. One more from Jay in Cincinnati. Jay, give us a Dark Horse MVP candidate that more people should be talking about.
8: What's happening, fellas? Happy Thursday. How y'all doing today?
0: We're good, Thursday. Jay. How are you? Happy Thursday, too.
8: No doubt. Freddie, you all right, man? You got Ryan Day up there as the top head coach. Something must be wrong. You know that boy ain't won a conference championship in over 60, in almost a decade. He won a 4 against Michigan. Let's slow down now before you get out of that.
0: Well, hold on a second.
8: The real team in Ohio that people care about, the Cincinnati Bengals, is going to be Joe Burrow.
0: Okay.
8: Big Burrow coming back off injury. He's going to go ahead and him and Chase. I know y'all seen the highlights yesterday. They're getting physical out there. They ready. They poised to come back. You might see them boys competing for the same MVP race with him and Chase. It wouldn't be out the round, so get ready. They coming. The Bengals going to be back this year, man. Y'all fellas take care. Have a good day.
0: You too, my friend. By the way, the last time Ohio State did win the Big Ten championship, they won in 2021.
2: I think if you told them that they get a national championship without one of those, they take it every day.
0: Especially they beat Michigan.
2: Yeah.
0: Especially they do that.
2: I do like the Joe Burrow pick, though.
0: I don't mind it, yeah.
2: I mean, you say this about anybody, if they're healthy.
0: To me, it's all about the defense of Cincinnati.
2: Yeah.
0: Because I love the clip they showed of Dexter Lawrence walking past Joe Burrow. He goes, are you going to bring it today? And Joe Burrow goes, I bring it every day, brother.
2: Yeah.
0: And I'm sure Joe Burrow looked and said, that's what I want to see from the defensive side of football. Because Dexter Lawrence, when he is right, is one of the best defensive tackles in the National Football League. And everybody has seen the radiate around the oxygen that he's been able to bring to the table, which is exactly what Joe Burrow has wanted, not just from the offensive side of the football, but at least have a pulse on the defensive side of the football.
2: And then obviously you got to worry about that offensive line and Joe Burrow's ability, which people do forget, man. They made a Super Bowl when we were all like, oh my gosh, like how does he even stay upright? And they almost got it done.
0: Yeah, they were that close.
2: And they almost got it done.
0: The holding the Cooper Cup just completely turned things around in that drive.
2: It completely turned things around. You know what else turns things around? 5-Hour Energy.
0: Hit it.
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0: Look out now.
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0: He is Harry Lyles Jr. and for Harry Douglas and Freddie Coleman. It's the afternoon cool known as Freddie and Harry. Keep weighing in 888-729-3776. Who is a potential MVP candidate that more people should be talking about? Because that guy's not Lamar Jackson of the Baltimore Ravens. He's at the top of a lot of lists to be an MVP candidate. But it was a certain number that had Lamar Jackson feeling some sort of way about his ability. This is ESPN Radio, the ESPN app, and ESPN Plus. 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
1: I'm John Ryder. Breaking NFL news, ESPN's Adam Schefter reports that the Saints are signing receiver Chris Olave to a four-year extension worth up to $132 million, with $90 million guaranteed. Buccaneers quarterback Baker Mayfield said today that he felt disrespected a little bit and that he and the team couldn't reach terms on a new contract before his imposed deadline at the start of training camp, that he won't discuss a new deal until after the season. In baseball, Tampa Bay getting strong starting pitching and timely offense as well again.
2: Swinging a fly ball down the left field line towards the corner, giving chase Langford back near the wall. This one jumps over the Crawford cutout. It's a home run for Cedric Mullins to the opposite field. It just missed the pole and went over the 315 sign. The Rays have taken a 3-2 lead.
1: Calling 620 WDAE. That homer from Cedric Mullins' solo shot was in the eighth inning, his 13th of the season, as the Rays defeat the Rangers 3-2 and now have a three-game first-place lead on the Yankees in the AL East, just when final White Sox beat New York 2-1-11.
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5: He is Harry Lyles, in for Harry Douglas. I'm Freddie Coleman. It's the Afternoon Cool, known as Freddie and Harry. Thank you very much. Presented by Progressive Insurance on the ESPN app, SiriusXM Channel 80, as well as TuneIn. Don't forget to tell that smart speaker to play ESPN Radio. So why would anybody ask Lamar Jackson this question? And the question is, are his best days in football behind him? You don't have to see Lamar Jackson's face to hear.
6: Each and every year, you're getting older. Your mind is getting sharper. Everything is slowing down even more. It's like you done seen everything. You know, anything a defense can bring at you. The only thing different now is just the new offense. So once I get that down pack, I feel like there's no room for error with us.
5: Why would you ask a guy that's a two-time MVP who's not 30 years of age, hey, Lamar, is your best football behind you?
7: I mean, I think I know why he got that question.
5: Okay, why did he get that question?
7: They're not asking it to other kind of quarterbacks.
5: Okay. I'm glad we set that
7: up. That's all. But. I do not. First off, I think it's also just kind of crazy to ask. Hey, like, do you think you're washed now? Like, right. Do you think anybody's gonna sit there and be like, yeah, well, you know, maybe just a little bit.
5: Yeah, I only got a year left. After that, I'm good.
7: But I think he's gonna be in for a monster year. Like, new coaching staff, and that's not to say that there was anything. I don't think there was anything wrong with the previous regime. But when we talk about fresh blood, man, Jesse Minter, HD talked about on y'all's show, I believe yesterday, about Declan Doyle. And sort of his pedigree, somebody that is 30 years old. Could you imagine? That is a lot of responsibility as a 30-year-old. You're the offensive coordinator for one of the three best quarterbacks on the planet.
5: Exactly.
7: Like, that's pretty nuts. But the reason I like that is because I feel like typically we see with younger coaches, whether it's in pro or college ball, they are less beholden to their not just necessarily their principles, but their scheme and their way of thinking. They're willing to try things. They're willing to see the full picture in a way that some older coaches, and I'm not saying all, but some older coaches are not. And so, look, Lamar still had a good year in the limited time that he did play last year. I want to say he missed four or five games.
5: Sounds about right.
7: But another year of Derrick Henry, who still really hasn't showed signs of slowing down. And then if you're healthy, your receiving room is Zay Flowers, Rashad Bateman, Jacoby Lane, and Elijah Surratt, a couple rookies that are really going to add to that room. Honestly, this off the top of my head, this feels like one of his stronger receiving rooms that he's played with. And then obviously you still got Mark Andrews at tight end. To me, I feel like they are in for the year that a lot of people thought last year, which was Super Bowl. A lot of people picked them to win the Super Bowl last year. The injuries kind of derailed that for them in ways. And then I think all the other stuff with Harbaugh and, hey, do they like each other, yada, yada, yada. Like, that all became distractions. This year, it feels like the year that last year was promised.
5: Because you looked at that roster last year, and that was one of the best rosters in football.
7: But yeah.
5: injuries, when they start piling up and piling up. And I also thought that they had a confidence crisis by losing a lot of tough games early that they had no business losing.
7: Mm-hmm.
5: When they let those games get away, it just took on a different avenue when it came to the Baltimore Ravens. So we know the motivation is there. New coach, apparently Jesse Minter likes Lamar Jackson. Lamar Jackson likes Jesse Minter. It seemed like Lamar Jackson, John Harbaugh, were not getting along, and the organization said we're going to choose the quarterback over a guy that had been here close to 20 years and was a had a very, very successful run. So now Lamar Jackson has this other urgency when it comes to his contract. He's going to get paid a lot of money from somewhere, whether it's Baltimore or somebody else, especially if he has the big year that we're projecting. But that wasn't the number that Lamar Jackson wanted to talk about regarding this year.
6: Yeah, man, I'm going to keep it the same way I've been keeping it, you know, not here. You know, it's private between me and the GM. Yes, sir.
8: Did you notice Patrick's new deal? Obviously, there's some other guys that will have new deals probably next year.
6: To be honest, I really haven't been paying attention to anything on social media except the 69 thing, the ratings, whatever it is. But I seen that, you know, people were tagging me in that, so that's why I was able to see that. But I really don't be following anything like that,
8: though. What was your thoughts on the 69
6: ranking? It is what it is. You know, I play football. I don't care about rankings.
5: Mm-hmm. Okay.
7: But he cares. I was going to say he cares a little bit.
5: Yeah.
7: Because it was like that stupid.
5: It was very stupid.
7: I don't like calling things flat out stupid, but that was stupid.
5: Go ahead. Carry on.
7: It was just dumb. What are we talking about, bro? You can't name 68 players better than Lamar Jackson and say it with a straight face.
5: You shouldn't even name 10.
7: No. That's why I'm like, and bro, like the couple of times that we talked about this on other shows that I have done for ESPN Radio, and I am not saying this to be critical of what we're doing here,
5: right?
7: But I'm like, I cannot believe we are talking about this.
5: Well, here's why. Because as much as it fired us up to say, what are they doing?
7: Yeah.
5: Even if he didn't say it out loud, you know, I'm sure Lamar Jackson looked at that and said, wait, where did they rank me?
7: Yeah.
5: They're saying 68 guys are better than me in the NFL. Now, to bring context to those rankings, when they have the NFL player rankings, the NFL Network does a fantastic job. There's a list of 20 to 25 names that they have that are regarded as the top players in the National Football League. There's also space you can write in somebody if you believe that person's not getting that kind of love. So that's the contextual that we're bringing to this involving Lamar Jackson. Even with that, don't tell me that you looked at that list and said, oh, yeah, I'll take that guy.
7: Yeah.
5: And by the time you get to 10, you find five or six more guys that are better football players currently in the NFL, even with a compromised Lamar Jackson that we saw at times last year.
7: Yeah, it's just, again, it is more of an indictment on the flawed voting system. Because, again, each player is asked 1 through 20 who is on your list. I just cannot fathom that. I can't honestly fathom him not making, I mean, I guess like defensive guys might be a little bit more like lenient with their list, but like still, man, are you telling me he didn't make like half of those lists?
5: Based like, on their voting.
7: That's nuts to me.
5: Well, put it this way, by the way, he's Harry Lyles Jr. in for Harry Douglas. I'm Freddie Coleman. It's the Afternoon Cool, known as Freddie and Harry on ESPN Radio, the ESPN app, and ESPN Plus. The worst thing you could have done if you're an opponent of Baltimore Ravens is to have that kind of list, and he's at number 69.
7: Yep.
5: Because whatever monster season that he's going to have, Andrew Hawkins, ESPN NFL analyst, said, you better really watch out for Lamar Jackson in 2026. And he said this on NFL Live.
9: I'm hoping to see a healthy Lamar, because I do think it's that simple for the Baltimore Ravens. If Lamar stays healthy, they're in contention. And if he plays 16 to 17 games, he's an MVP candidate. Now, how do you do that? Declan Doyle, what is your protection plan for Lamar? Last year, they spent the least amount on offensive line, and they got what they paid for, 45 sacks for him. When Lamar wasn't hurt last year, before he hurt his hamstring, he was on pace to have the same season he had the year before, which was the most efficient passing season that we've seen in modern football. But it comes down strictly to that. If he is healthy, this offense can go. What is your plan to do so? What is your plan to showcase Zay Flowers as a number one? There's no Isaiah Likely in this lineup anymore. How do you maintain your running game that we've seen so far from Derrick Henry? We know he's old. Can he continue to defy the odds of physics and be that power runner? And what is your plan around that? It comes down to that for Lamar Jackson and his offense.
7: And if we're talking about a plan that Declan Doyle has to come up with, as a 30-year-old offensive coordinator in the NFL. Like, are you a little bit like, whoa, like, because he is 30 years old? Sure, but I am more confident than concerned.
5: Sure, absolutely.
7: I really, that is what has me so excited about it. And when we talk about Lamar being healthy, so let's say 15 or more games, his record as a starting quarterback, which I'm not just, you know, his quarterback, the wins are not a quarterback stat deal. I'm with that. But 13-2, 11-4, 13-3, 12-5. He is one of what? Patrick Mahomes, Josh Allen, Lamar Jackson, I'll give you Joe Burrow. Those four are in a tier of their own.
5: Those are the elite quarterbacks, yes.
7: That if you put them on, what, any team in the league, like, are legitimate, like, franchise changers. Like, you have a shot if they're on the field, right? And now we're talking about...
5: And who are the four again? Lamar Jackson.
7: Lamar, Allen, Mahomes,
5: yep.
7: And Burrow.
5: No Matthew Stafford?
7: The only reason I don't have Stafford on there, and I guess for the same reason like Drake May, May is still, what, this is going to be year three for him, I believe?
5: Year three, yes.
7: And then Stafford's
5: 37.
7: Yeah. I'm more so, I guess, like leaving him off of that list, not because I don't think he belongs, because clearly he did after last season. I think you can make the same argument for Drake May. I think it's because of the consistency, and those are guys that are still in the prime of their careers. So I guess I think about it from a perspective of, if I were drafting a team today,
5: okay,
7: and you told me I was going to have any of those four guys for the next however many years, like, that's that group.
5: Okay, okay.
7: But I do think when we're talking about, because, again, the proof is in the pudding, like, Stafford and May put together the two best seasons last year, as it pertains to the best quarterbacks in the league, they're definitely in that conversation.
5: If you're Lamar Jackson, whatever you can find, if this offense looked like that with Caleb Williams, I can't even imagine what this offense will look like with a guy who's a two-time MVP with Derrick Henry in the backfield and improved the offensive line that they believe they got stronger and better in the NFL draft and the ability to play under center. Lamar Jackson on a play-action naked bootleg where it's just him and a defender and he can throw or run.
7: Good luck.
5: If we saw Caleb Williams about to be exponentially better in year two of that offense, I can't even imagine what year one of Lamar Jackson, the same kind of offense, Bears life from Ben Johnson, that's going to be in Baltimore, what that's going to look like, especially with a lot of motivational carrots. Being ranked number 69, this offense, this team, this franchise is his, and also a new contract on the horizon when it comes to Lamar Jackson.
7: Ranked number 69.
5: Hey, it's
7: hell of a troll.
5: I tell people all the time, sometimes it's not what people mean, it's what people say. And even if they don't mean it, if you put it out there, people are going to have some things to say about that, especially that involving Lamar Jackson. He is Harry Lyles Jr. in for Harry Douglas. Hit him on the socials, Harry Lyles Jr. I'm Freddie Coleman. You can do this at Coleman ESPN. It's the Afternoon Cool, known as Freddie and Harry. There were plenty of good takes and hot takes about Lamar Jackson being rated number 69 according to the NFL Players Poll. But now we turn that kind of attention to our ESPN radio brethren and our ESPN brethren, and they're not going to like our answers when it's all said and done. That's next on the ESPN app, and don't forget about us on ESPN Plus.
10: 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Jalen Hurts is talking about 100% alignment, zero entitlement this season. 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It's Unsportsmanlike, 6 a.m. Eastern, right here on ESPN Radio, ESPN 2, and ESPN U.
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1: He's Harry Lyles Jr. in for Harry Douglas. I'm Freddie Coleman. 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
1: 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We always get into a discussion about tier quarterbacks, who's elite, who's not elite. We're Amber Wilson from Amber and Ian, Monday through Friday on ESPN Radio, 7 p.m. to 10 p.m. Eastern Time. She says, are we really at a place where we're getting confused about who's the best at that position, a quarterback?
4: We don't know what Mahomes is going to look like coming off of a major knee injury, and maybe it'll take him some time. He's a mobile quarterback. Maybe it'll take him some time to get back to looking like the guy that we're used to. But also, one could argue the last couple years with Patrick Mahomes, not his best years in the NFL, even when he was healthy. So are we finally at a place after 20 plus years of the answer to who is the best quarterback in the NFL very easily always being Tom Brady or Patrick Mahomes? Are we finally at a place where now the answer is confusing?
1: Is that a good take or a hot take from Miss Wilson?
5: I think it's a good take. And part of the reason I say that is because when we did our NFL rank them for, you know, five best quarterbacks, which was a whirlwind of a week, not necessarily because anything particularly crazy happened that week, is because everybody's criteria for best quarterback was different.
1: Of course.
5: Like, my criteria was, all right, like, the guys that I'm taking over the next, like, 5 years, where, like, Mark Zeno's was, like, the quarterback set up for the most success in 2026. So his list looked incredibly different.
1: Yeah.
5: But for me, I'm taking Mahomes is 1A. I understand he was hurt last year. So for me, it's not, I'm not confused about who I think is again, the new Tom Brady.
1: Right. See, here's why it's a hot take based on what you just said. Don't overconfuse things. If you know what a guy can do and you see what he can do, that's it. That's that. You want to project here, project there, fine. But tell me who's doing it and doing it well right now.
5: Yeah.
1: Less confusion. It's easy when you know how when it comes to making those kind of evaluations about who's it or who's not it. Well, Jerry Jones has been quiet. He believes the Cowboys are it, according to Chris Canty of Sportsmanlike.
6: He provides the entertainment and he goes overboard in seasons where he doesn't think his team on the field can provide the level of entertainment that he knows the fan base is looking for. He's been quiet this offseason. What that tells me is that Jerry thinks he's got a winner here with Dallas. Now, here's the thing. He's been quiet. The team has not. They got a player in George Pickens who's a 1,000-yard receiver that's on the franchise tag. They traded for Rashawn Gary, former first-round pick from the Green Bay Packers. They traded for an off-the-ball linebacker, San Francisco D. Winners. They had two first-round draft picks, Malachi Lawrence from Central Florida and then Caleb Downs from Ohio State, who a lot of people think pound for pound could be the best player in this draft. So the Dallas Cowboys, they have had a very busy offseason.
1: Is that a good take or a hot take about the Cowboys being a great team from CC?
5: I actually think this is a good take.
1: Okay.
5: And I did not think that I was going to think that, but we've heard Jerry Jones say just within the last year or two, especially since like all the Netflix stuff came out, that he views the Cowboys first as an entertainment product as opposed to just like, hey, we're running a football team here.
1: Sure.
5: So I think perhaps he's more chill now because, like, there's not a whole lot to, you know, there's no, like, contracts disputes that I'm thinking of. I know, like, they have got Pickens playing on the tag, but that wasn't something that they really had to go back and forth on. Now when the season starts, Freddie, it's going to be a different story. But for now, I'd say that's a good take.
1: Yeah, what he said. Let's move on to one of Chris Canty's compadres on the morning show when it comes to him, Michelle Smallman and Evan Cohen. That Kawhi Leonard has not been reserved, that been resolved situation, and Evan Cohen believes this team should trade for him.
7: If I'm the Boston Celtics, I'm swooping in today. I'm destroyed.
2: for what happened with this Jaylen Brown trade. Brad Stevens, who we've always taken as a man of his word, right? From dating back to Butler, that is a stand-up class act. Look at the guys that he hired from a coaching perspective and how good they've been, right? Ime Udoka, Joe Mazzulla, Will Hardy was in the mix there. Mm-hmm. Like, this guy has brought a great organization to Boston, taking over for Danny Ainge. He said specifically at this press conference when he got Paul George, we don't want two players taking up 70% of the salary cap. You currently have two players taking up 70% of the salary cap for the next 2 years. Go give the deal you got for Jaylen Brown to the Clippers. Take Kawhi. Who cares what happens after that?
1: Good take, a hot take.
5: Good take in the sense that it would be nice to have Kawhi Leonard on your team. Hot take from the sense that, bro, like, there is still an investigation.
1: Thank you.
5: That we gotta figure out before, like, even that trade goes through.
1: Yeah.
5: So, that's a little spicy for me.
1: It's also a scorching take because that could last into 2027.
5: Yeah.
1: Which means that you're trading for somebody else's problem at those kind of prices.
5: Yeah.
1: For Kawhi Leonard.
5: Yeah, can't do that.
1: Harry Lyles Jr. in for Avery Douglas and Freddie Coleman. It's the Afternoon Cool, known as Freddie and Harry. What are the Big Ten questions that Harry Lyles Jr. has about the Big Ten? This is ESPN Radio.
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